0: on the way.
1: Australians can continue to have confidence in the work that the government has done to ensure that we have fuel security. We ask Australians to just take what fuel you need, no more, but no less also.
0: Meantime, the federal government's responded to the Special Envoy's report into Islamophobia 10 months after the recommendations were handed down. The PM admits it's clear Australia needs to do more to combat Islamophobia, saying some of the 54 recommendations are already being actioned. In other news, the owner of a Lao distillery has been charged over a methanol poisoning incident almost 2 years since Aussie teens Bianca Jones and Holly Morton Bowles died. The distillery owner has been charged and could face as little as 3 months behind bars. And a new report revealed the most expensive city in the world for buying beer and cigarettes is Melbourne. Sydney coming in second.
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0: In sport, Adelaide have snapped the Swans' home game winning streak, defeating Sydney 87-71 at the SCG. The win sees the Crows jump into the AFL top four. Adelaide coach Matthew Nix says it was a team performance, but he was all praise for Riley Thilthorpe.
3: That's as good as we've been in that space against a real high-quality team, and Riley was a massive part of that. The fact that he just kept putting himself in a contest, and when the game was there to be, I guess when we needed to hang on, he was punching the ball out of bounds and the little things. So.
0: In the NRL, Melbourne coach Craig Bellamy admits Will Warbrick's suspected Achilles injury looks severe after their 8-point loss to the Roosters, and the Wallabies are gearing up for tonight's test against Italy in Perth.
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0: Mostly fine and a top of 15 degrees in Melbourne today. Some light winds on the forecast as well. Tomorrow, mostly sunny and 17. Monday, mostly fine again and 16.
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6: 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You've just got to text me on 0475 03 1043. But not right now. You don't know what the code word is. I will reveal the code word when I get on his massive hit, Cuts Like A Knife, in about 40 minutes on Gold.

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0: 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The Christian O'Connell Show. At the end of every show, he loves to do the at work time waster, taking two topics, mashing them together. And yesterday it was
1: Big Mummy's House.
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1: 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Miss Confuciality.
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2: 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Wow.
1: That is high level. Elliot Dean, Miss Confuciality is so good.
0: The Christian O'Connell Show, back for breakfast Monday morning from 6. 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
5: 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There's a crash in Bentley East on East Boundary Road, heading north approaching Catherine Road. Speeds are at 40. Reports of a crash in Camberwell on Burke Road at Toorak Road. Also, Bulleen Road. Bulleen closed in both directions between Bridge Street and Manningham Road for upgrade works until early August. Use Thompson's Road instead. And Point Cook Road, Altona Meadows, closed over the Princess Freeway for works. 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

0: recently retired from live performance, Daryl Braithwaite, as the days go by, just great songs on gold. 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I haven't opened up the text lines yet for you to win tickets to see Bryan Adams. The text number that you're going to need to win is 0475031043. But what do you text me? 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

0: 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Do you want to win Gold's best week of your life? What is it? It's a week in Vegas with everything taken care of for you. Flights, accommodation, spending money, and five amazing experiences handpicked by Christian O'Connell, Jonesy the Man O'Tony, and Higo as well. What is one of the things that you'll be doing while you're over there? Seeing the Eagles live at the Sphere. 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
19: 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There's a crash being cleared in queue on the Chapa Highway southbound at the Eastern Freeway with one lane out of action. Princess Freeway slowing citybound at Corroy Creek Road due to works with speed and lane restrictions in place. And Bullen Road, Bullen closed in both directions between Bridge Street and Manningham Roads for upgrade works. Jump onto Thompson's Road instead. Overnight CityLink M1 closures inbound and outbound from Sunday to Tuesday between Burnley Tunnel and Toorak Road. More information and detours at linked.com.au. Now you're up to date with Melbourne's latest traffic.
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22: Good morning, I'm Alana Riley. Well, Australia has currently got the most combined petrol, diesel and jet fuel stock it's ever had since stock holdings were introduced. The latest fuel update shows 6.5 billion litres are currently on shore, with 55 more ships on the way, more than the country had before the Middle East conflict broke out. It's been revealed no one will face serious charges over the methanol poisoning deaths of Aussie teens Bianca Jones and Holly Morton Bowles in a hostel 2 years ago. A Lao distillery owner has been charged and could face as little as 3 months behind bars. Holly's mum, Samantha, tells Seven it's been a challenge dealing with the justice system in Laos.
23: Obviously harsher penalties and charges that are appropriate for the crime. That would stop this happening again.
22: Making other headlines, the US has launched a seventh night of attacks on Iran as conflict in the Middle East continues. A Queensland man is due in court next month after allegedly sending threatening voicemails to a federal parliamentarian. And Pauline Hanson has hit back at her critics over her recent trip to Italy, saying there's a lot of jealousy out there. The One Nation leader admits she took up an invitation to a Dolce & Gabbana fashion show, but confirms the trip came at no cost to the taxpayer.
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22: In sport, the Swans' unbeaten home streak at the SCG has been shattered, downed 87-71 at the hands of the Crows. Adelaide taking out a 16-point win in Sydney overnight, the first loss for the Swans at the venue this season. Swans coach Dean Cox admits they've got work to do and they need to do it pretty quickly.
24: Whether it's, you know, how we connect with our mids, the areas we do, some of the setup stuff we need to look at when we're at our best, when we're not, how do we nullify?
22: And in rugby union, the Wallabies will be looking to snap a six-game losing streak when they face Italy in tonight's test in Perth. The match also marks the end of Joe Schmidt's two-year stint as Australia's head coach.
25: Spend $5,000 on any Fabrica brand sofa at Berkowitz by August 3 and take 40% off the ticketed price. Berkowitz, since 1896.
22: Mostly fine and a top of 15 degrees in Melbourne today. Some light winds on the forecast as well. Tomorrow, mostly sunny and 17. Monday, mostly fine again and 16.
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0: Good morning, it's Matt again. You should see the pile of tickets that I've got sitting next to me, because all this weekend we have your tickets to see Brian Adams. He is coming back to Australia with tour dates across February and March with his Roll With The Punches tour. 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But like I said, we're giving them away. What you need is this text number. Write it down or put it into your phone. 0475-03-1043. I've got a code word for you, but I'm not going to tell you what that code word is until I play his hit, Thought I've Died and Gone to Heaven, in about 30 minutes' time. That's when you text me on Gold.

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0: 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Wake up on the bright side of the dial, the Christian O'Connell Show. 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
4: 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Get it? See what I've done there. But I would really, really love a bin board for my bin. And we want to rock this for the best breakfast show ever. You wanted the best. You got the best. The hottest bin in the world. Mine. Love your work. I'm going to keep listening and keep doing your thing.
0: 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Christian O'Connell will be back for breakfast Monday morning from 6. And I'm going to open up the text line so you can score yourself tickets to see Bryan Adams after this on Gold.
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6: Overnight CityLink M1 closures inbound and outbound from Sunday to Tuesday between Burnley Tunnel and Toorak Road. More information and detours at linked.com.au. There's a crash in queue on the Chandler Highway heading south at the Eastern Freeway with one lane closed. The Princess Freeway also slowing citybound at Corroy Creek Road due to works with speed and lane restrictions in place. Bulleen Road, Bulleen closed in both directions between Bridge Street and Manningham Roads for upgrade works. Jump on to Thompson's Road instead. 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Now you're up to date with Melbourne's latest traffic.
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0: 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Did ya? 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Handpicked by Christian O'Connell, Jonesy and Amanda, Tony and Higo as well. Your next chance to win happens Monday morning from 9. And before we hit the midday news, Avril Lavigne for your next on Gold.
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18: 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Long delays on the Princess Freeway citybound with the collision being cleared at Corroy Creek Road. The right-hand lane is closed with speeds at 40 and a laser back to Palmer's Road. Reports of a crash on the Ring Road L turnabout at Boundary Road. Delays back to the Deer Pike Bypass. And we've got a collision in queue on the Chandler Highway southbound at the Eastern Eastern Freeway, the left-hand lane is out of action. Overnight CityLink M1 closures inbound and outbound from Sunday to Tuesday between Burnley Tunnel and Toorak Road. More information and detours at linked.com.au. Now you're up to date with Melbourne's latest traffic.
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19: Hey there, I'm Alana Riley. Australia has the most fuel on shore it's ever had since the country introduced fuel stock holdings. That's according to the latest fuel update given amid the conflict in the Middle East. It shows Australia has 6.5 billion litres of fuel at the moment and 55 ships on the way. 10 months after a report into Islamophobia was handed down, the federal government has responded to it today. The Prime Minister admits it's clear the country needs to do more as attacks directed at Muslim Australians rise. Special Envoy Aftab Malik says his report contained 54 recommendations.
20: Today is not the conclusion of this process. It marks the beginning of the most important phase, translating commitments into meaningful action.
19: The parents of Aussie teens Bianca Jones and Holly Morton Bowles, who died in a methanol poisoning overseas, say they're heartbroken over new charges. A Lao distillery owner is facing charges that could see as little as 3 months jail if found guilty. And overseas, the UK will have a new Prime Minister on Monday, with Andy Burnham voted as the new leader of the governing Labour Party there.
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19: In sport, the Swans have suffered a 16-point loss at home, with the Crows taking out last night's AFL clash at the SCG 87-71. The win for Adelaide sees the Crows jump into the top four. Darcy Fogarty has helped boost the Crows to victory, booting 3 goals in the final term. Adelaide coach Matthew Nix says he hopes the fans back home are celebrating.
21: I hope Adelaide's rocking at the moment, because it would have been one of those ones. I know my mum would have been sitting there stressing out and ready to abuse me anyway if we'd lost it, but she'd be up and about at the moment.
19: Round 19 of the AFL continues this afternoon in Adelaide, with the Power hosting the Dockers in just over an hour's time. Frio has made one change, confirming Hayden Young will return after missing last week with a groin concern.
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19: Mostly fine and a top of 15 degrees in Melbourne today. Some light winds on the forecast as well. Tomorrow, mostly sunny and 17. Monday, mostly fine again and 16.
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0: Good afternoon, it's Matt again. I'm hoping that your Saturday thus far has been productive, exciting. I know what could make it even better. What about some tickets to see Bryan Adams live? Bryan Adams is coming back to Australia with tour dates across February and March with his Roll With The Punches tour. 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So how do you win them? Well, you've just got to text me on this number, 0475 03 1043. But not right now. No, don't do that, because you need the code word. And the code word will be revealed to you in just over 25 minutes' time when I play Brian's massive hit, Summer of 69, on Gold. That's when you text me.

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Are you a member of our Gold Club yet? 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I just named one thing, but there's five amazing experiences, all handpicked by Christian O'Connell Jones and the man of Tony and Higo as well. It's back Monday morning from 9 on Gold.

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1: We go here. John, good morning, John.
2: Good morning. How are you, Christian?
1: I'm good. So you've got, I believe, not one, but two, but three possible bins.
2: Actually, if I can get four.
1: What? How so?
2: Brother, yeah. Well, I've got two brothers, me mum and myself.
1: Brilliant. The whole family. I love this. The whole family are in the Rebel Bin Army. Brilliant. I'm going to promote you to General Waste.
2: Okay, thank you.
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0: 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The Christian O'Connell Show back for breakfast Monday morning from 6. And before we hit the 1 o'clock news, an excess for you right after this on Gold.
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4: 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At Laverton, we have a crash on the Princess Freeway and Corroy Creek Road. The right lane is closed and heavy traffic for the inbound run delays back the Forsyth Road. The outbound run is also slow past the scene. At Kew, another crash, this one on the Chandler Highway and the Eastern Freeway with heavy traffic for the southbound run trailing back to Heidelberg Road. Sunshine West, problems also for the Ring Road around the Western Freeway for the Altona bound run with reports of an incident and heavy traffic there as well. At Tarnede, traffic is slow in all directions at the intersection with Boundary Road, Hopkins Road and Derrimut Road with reports of a crash. Overnight CityLink M1 closure inbound and outbound from Sunday to Tuesday between Burnley Tunnel and Toorak Road. More information and detours at linked.com.au.
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0: Just Great Songs on Gold. It's Madigan this afternoon. Got your news and sport headlines for you next. And then I'm going to open up the text line again so you can win even more tickets to see Bryan Adams when he returns to Australia next year. The number you need, 0475 03 1043.
1: Hey, it's Christian here, and the book that I've been working on for the last couple of years finally comes out on the 29th of July. My book is called Unscript, The Radical Act of Being Yourself, and you're invited to be there with me at my first ever book launch party. We're going to open up some lovely wine, have a chat about the book, which is why we're calling the night Unscript and Uncork. This book could never have been possible without you guys. And when you read the book, it is actually crammed with a lot of stories from this radio show. Stories you've heard before on the show and some behind the scenes and some of my insights from almost 30 years of doing breakfast radio in two different parts of the world. All you have to do to come along is sign up to the Gold Club on the Gold website. And you can be there with us at the stunning Strato Melbourne. Elevated dining with breathtaking 360-degree panoramic views from the iconic Level 40.
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20: 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At Laverton, a crash on the Princes Freeway and Coray Creek Road. The right lane is closed and heavy traffic for the inbound run. Delays back to Forsyth Road and the outbound run is also slow past the scene. At Kew, another crash. This one on the Chandler Highway around the Eastern Freeway and heavy traffic for the southbound run trailing back to Heidelberg Road. At Sunshine West, a crash as well. This one on the Ring Road around the Western Freeway for the Altona bound run with heavy traffic there as well for the run south. At Tarnay, traffic is slow in all directions at the intersection with Boundary Road, Hopkins Road and Derrimut Road with reports of an incident. Overnight, City Link M1 closures inbound and outbound from Sunday to Tuesday between Burley Tunnel and Toorak Road. More information and detours at linked.com.au.
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23: I'm John Fabris. Australia's government's delivered a prelim response accepting 35 of 54 recommendations from the Special Envoy's report on Islamophobia. Home Affairs Minister Tony Burke suggesting Islamophobia remains chronically underreported.
24: Islamophobia is real. It is debilitating and it is wrong.
23: A seventh consecutive night of military strikes exchanged in the war between Iran and the US, Kuwait, Jordan, Syria and Bahrain are reporting attacks by Iran. Defence analyst Omid Kislicik telling We On, Iran's digging in.
25: Iran is overplaying its hand. It is demanding too much. It's too confident and it's miscalculating. It's the main reason why the US cannot broker a deal with Iran.
23: And the Rolling Stones' latest album, Foreign Tongues, has hit number one on the UK charts to equal the Beatles' tally of 15. At the album's recent launch, Mick Jagger and Ronnie Woods expressed a desire to take the album on tour.
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0: Dockers duo Brennan Cox and Mason Cox celebrate game 150 in the clash with the Power at Adelaide Oval. Port has swung six changes. Zach Butters, Jason Horn, Francis and Mitch Georgiades all unavailable. Frio coach Justin Longmuir admits a new look opposition adds a layer of uncertainty.
27: A fair few injuries and a suspension to some of their top end talent, which makes them a bit unpredictable. Some of their stuff probably won't change off the back of that, like in terms of the defensive profile, the way they've been limiting inside 50s.
0: Well, the Crows have climbed the third on the ladder with an 87-71 upset over the Swans last night at the SCG. Coach Matthew Nix says his squad was locked in.
28: You talk about where the game was won and lost. I mean, it was a team performance. To change momentum in the third quarter was outstanding. That's as good as we've been in that space.
0: And in NRL, Will Warbrick's time at the Storm appears over. The winger suffering a suspected ruptured Achilles in last night's 14-6 loss to the Roosters. The 28-year-old is joining the New Zealand Warriors next season. That's sport. I'm Harrison Preve.
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23: Mostly sunny here in Melbourne today and light winds, a low of 4 degrees coming overnight. Mostly sunny again tomorrow with light winds up to a top of 17.
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0: All weekend, yes, all weekend. We are doing it all weekend. Good afternoon, it's Madigan. Brian was very generous to us here. He gave us a whole stack of his tickets because Brian Adams is coming back to Australia with tour dates across February and March with his Roll With The Punches tour. 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Make sure you have this number in your phone because you're about to send me a text. 0475 03 1043. But you need the code word, and that code word will be revealed to you in just under 40 minutes' time when I play that massive hit. Remember him riding the guitar? Can't Stop This Thing We Started? It's soon on Gold.

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On Gold, I'm about to push play on The Killers, Somebody Told Me, a band from Las Vegas. 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

0: 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Wake up on the bright side of the dial, the Christian O'Connell Show. Are you going to join the bright side bin battalion and represent the Christian O'Connell Show? 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
1: Let's cross right now live to intern Pete, who's just being interviewed by the AFP outside Kirribilli House. 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
2: And look, I think we're all fine up until, but, and another learning out of today is don't go through the Prime Minister's bins. I think that's the part that
1: no,
2: one
1: they
2: of the
1: really took
2: was
1: a dim
2: quite
1: view
2: annoyed
1: that, that was. I don't know why you did that.
2: I'm not sure
1: it's illegal, but it's just not front on anyone's bins.
2: Back to the old saying, it's just not a great look.
1: He could have secret documents in there, you know, some memos or something.
2: Maybe you should go back and have a look at
1: that. No.
0: 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You want those Bryan Adams tickets? 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

0: 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Some songs never leave you. They just wait. 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
0: 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Just great songs.

0: Just Great Songs on Gold. It's Madigan this afternoon. News and sport headlines for you next. And then I'm going to open up the text lines again so you can win tickets to see Bryan Adams when he returns to Australia next year. Best of luck.
1: Life feels better with Gold. 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
2: 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Need air. You've got to put the air into them. 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
22: 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Laverton River crash on the Princess Freeway at Coray Creek Road. Traffic is very patchy for the inbound run. Delays in the area along with Point Cook Road and the Old Princess Highway in Werribee. The outbound run has improved somewhat past the scene after earlier delays. A queue, a better run as well, but some leftover delays for the southbound run following an earlier crash on the Chandler Highway around the Eastern Freeway. At Sunshine West, same story, an earlier crash for the Ring Road, Altona bound around the Western Freeway and Boundary Road, and some slow traffic there as well with works underway. At Essendon Fields, slow traffic southbound on the Tullamarine Freeway around English Street. 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
25: I'm John Fabritz. Changes to counter-terror laws aren't being entertained by the federal government as it responds to a special envoy report on Islamophobia. It's been 10 months since it was presented, the Prime Minister committing to 35 of the 54 recommendations so far.
26: Some of them we have adopted in full and are acting on already. Others we'll give further consideration to.
25: A 31-year-old southern Tasmanian man diving with two other people off Bruny Island was bitten on the arm by a shark around 2 metres long this morning. He was flown to hospital in Hobart with non-life-threatening injuries. And more than 100 million Americans are suffering poor, smoky air quality from Canada's wildfires. President Trump's threatening to impose tariff penalties over the impact. Premier of Ontario, Doug Ford, firing back.
27: If there's some politicians out there chirping away, well, maybe what you should do rather than complain is send support.
28: The Failed Footballer with Olin Tickers is the only unofficial World Cup podcast you need. 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
0: Round 19 of the AFL's resumed in Adelaide, where at last check the Power is leading Fremantle by 2 in the second term. Demons can move within striking distance of the top 4 with a win over the Roos at Marvel. Coach Stephen King knows with success brings greater expectation.
29: Every game we play is really tough, but we've done a lot of hard work and heavy lifting to get to this point of the year now where we sit 6th, which means not much, but it means, you know, teams are going to try and knock us off, but we've just got to try and keep, you know, banking wins now and stack them up so we can keep surging ahead.
0: Collingwood and Carlton lock horns tonight at the MCG. West Coast faces Brisbane at Optus. In F1, Oscar Piastri clocked the 5th fastest time in opening practice for the Belgium Grand Prix before slipping to 6th in P2. Rugby's Nations Championship heads to Perth where the Wallabies tackle Italy. Meanwhile, the Western Force to host New South Wales Waratahs for a spot in the Super Rugby Women's Grand Final. And Aussie Lucas Herbert leads the Open Championship at 8 under after round 2. That's sport. I'm Harrison Preeb.
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25: Mostly sunny here in Melbourne today and light winds, a low of 4 degrees coming overnight. Mostly sunny again tomorrow with light winds up to a top of 17.
23: Brian Adams is coming back to Australia with tour dates across February and March with his Roll With The Punches tour.
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0: Here it is, your last chance today to score yourself tickets to see Bryan Adams, but do not despair because there's even more tomorrow. You've just got to keep listening to Gold. Good afternoon, it's Matt again. How do you win them? You've got to send me a text. The text number is, get ready for it, I hope your memory is good, 0475031043. You've got to text me the code word. What is that code word? Well, it'll be revealed to you when I play Bryan Adams' Heaven in a little over 25 minutes' time. Just great songs on Gold. Good luck.

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Gold's best week of your life. 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

0: 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Wake up on the bright side of the dial, the Christian O'Connell Show. Are you going to join the Bright Side Bin Battalion with a bin sticker to represent the show? 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
2: Overnight CityLink M1 closures inbound and outbound from Sunday to Tuesday between Burnley Tunnel and Toorak Road. More information and detours at linked.com.au. A Laverton traffic yet to recover from an earlier crash on the Princes Freeway around Corey Creek Road. The worst of the inbound delays on the Princes are now centred around the old Princes Highway in Werribee through to Forsyth Road, and delays at Corey Creek Road as well. Sunshine West, same story, an earlier crash for the Ring Road Altona bound around the Western Freeway and Boundary Road, and some slow traffic there as well for the run south. Essendon Fields, slow traffic continues southbound as well on the Tunnel Freeway around English Street with reports of a problem. Footy at both Docklands and the G today with Docklands up first from around 4 o'clock. Expect extra traffic in the area. 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

0: 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News and sport headlines for you next. Then This Week in Music with Jason Staveley. Aussie Crawl going to be the feature artist. It's going to be epic. Catch ya.
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27: Overnight CityLink M1 closures inbound and outbound from Sunday to Tuesday between Burnley Tunnel and Toorak Road. More information and detours at linked.com.au. At Laverton, traffic yet to recover from an earlier crash on the Princess Freeway at Corrie Creek Road. The worst of the inbound delays on the Princess now centred around the old Princess Highway in Werribee through to Forsyth Road and delays at Corrie Creek Road as well. Sunshine West, same story, an earlier crash for the Ring Road Altona bound around the Western Freeway and Boundary Road and some slow traffic there for the run south. Essendon Fields, slow traffic continues southbound as well on the Tullamarine Freeway or at English Street with reports of a problem. Footy at both Docklands and the G today with Docklands up first from around 4 o'clock this afternoon. Expect extra traffic in the area. If a new Volkswagen's been sitting on your wish list for a while, now might be your time. 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
30: I'm John Fabris. 35 of 54 recommendations in the Special Envoy's report on Islamophobia have been accepted by the federal government. It is declining to wind back religious motivation from anti-terror laws. The PM asked today whether that's negotiable.
31: We operate our terror laws on the basis of appropriate advice from national security agencies. People will have different views they will put forward.
30: A 47-year-old man's been charged for allegedly threatening to kill a federal politician online. The maximum penalty is 10 years jail. He's to appear in the Perth magistrates on August 21. And 900 wildfires are burning across Canada, sending thick smoke to US states that President Trump's blaming on mismanagement of forests with the threat to impose more tariffs. Premier of Ontario Doug Ford reminding the US about past firefights.
32: 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That's what you're supposed to do.
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0: A depleted power is standing up to AFL ladder leaders Fremantle, leading by 6 a short time ago in the third term in Adelaide. North Melbourne to face an informed Demons at Marvel Stadium. Roos coach Alistair Clarkson says the D's transition game has been red hot.
33: Their capacity to bounce from one end to the other has been really, really strong for the whole of the year. And this is the first time we've played them. We played them in a pre-season game and they showed us how they were going to play throughout the course of the year because they were really strong in that game.
0: Collingwood meets old foes Carlton tonight at the MCG, while the Eagles and Lions square off at Optus Stadium. In golf, Lucas Herbert equaled the scoring record of 62 at the Open. The Aussie holds the overall lead at 8-under, heading into the third round.
34: It was not lost on me, the amount of history in major championships and the opportunity I had to obviously break the record, but then to tie it as well is still something that I'm really proud of.
0: And Mauro Schmidt has clinched the 13th stage of the Tour de France. Tadej Pogacar still holds the yellow jersey as the overall race leader. That's Sport, I'm Harrison Freeve.
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30: Mostly sunny here in Melbourne today and light winds, a low of 4 degrees coming overnight. Mostly sunny again tomorrow with light winds up to a top of 17.
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23: Well, this is the show with a reason for every song we play. Australian Crawl are our feature artists this weekend as we get ready for the Red Hot Summer Tour. Going to spend some time with Chris White, who used to play saxophone for Dire Straits. He toured with them on the Brothers in Arms tour, then joined the band. He's coming to Australia with his Dire Straits Experience gigs in August. The classic album Double was recorded this week in 1991. We're talking Live, Baby Live from In Excess. And I've got some Bryan Adams tickets for you to win on the text very soon. Brian's coming back to Australia with tour dates across February and March. It's the Roll with the Punches tour, and pre-sale is on right now. Tickets are on sale Monday at midday. Hit up frontiertouring.com for all the details. Let's start with a trio of eye-raising moments in music history. Like this week, last year, that couple caught on the kiss cam at the Coldplay concert. Here's Clocks. Welcome to This Week in Music on Gold.

0: This week in Music on Gold, there's a trio of eye-raising events that happened this week in music. 1995, Robbie Williams left Take That. 1985, Madonna had a series of nudes published in Playboy and Penthouse magazines, photos that were taken back in 1977. And this week, last year, that couple got caught canoodling at a Coldplay concert. That's why we started the show with clocks.
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0: Australian Crawler back on the road later this year as part of the Red Hot Summer Tour. Here's James Rain explaining the origins of the band.
9: I wanted to do a band with my friend Brad. And Brad and I'd always talked about it, but not seriously, just it'd be fun. And Simon, I had got to know better. But we'll get Simon and Brad. And my brother was playing a bit of drums because I'd played drums and was a drum kid at home, so he'd sort of be bashing around the drums. And we'd met this guy, Paul Williams, when we were doing Spiff Rouch, and because he played another band that we did some gigs with. It was a country band. And one time, Bob Walker, who was the bass player in Spiff Rouch, couldn't do it. And we got Paul to fill in. And Paul was a nice guy. And we got on really well. And a similar mindset. So we thought, we'll get Paul. And that was the beginning of Australian Crawler. That's how that started.
0: Yeah, sadly, some members of the band are no longer with us, but it'll still be a great adventure with the Red Hot Summer Tour. You want to find out ticket info? RedHotSummerTour.com.au. Here's Reckless on This Week in Music.

0: This Week in Music's on. Australian Crawl are our feature artists. More from James Rain coming up over the next couple of hours. The Defining Moment next features Guns N' Roses. A little later on, we'll run through everybody who's on our birthday list. The Aussie Top 5 recap next hour is from July 17, 1995. And there's three bursts of very good live music coming up this weekend. The first, Dire Straits, in less than 25 minutes.
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2: Overnight CityLink M1 closures inbound and outbound from Sunday to Tuesday between Burnley Tunnel and Toorak Road. More information and detours at linkt.com.au. Laverton, some relief at last for the Princes Freeway for the inbound run following an earlier crash, but the run still under speed through the work zone around Corray Creek Road. Traffic under speed on the Western Freeway for the outbound run around Caroline Springs, and again for the inbound run at Derrimut approaching the Ring Road, with the Ring Road Altona bound slowing through the work zone south of the Western Freeway. And South Yarra reports of a problem for Melbourne Road and the intersection with Williams Road, and traffic slowing in all directions, pretty at both Docklands and the G today, with Docklands up first from around 4 o'clock. Final days of Anaconda stock take sale. 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Hurry, end Sunday. Play more, pay less at Anaconda. And now you're up to date with Melbourne's latest traffic.
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0: Interesting defining moment this week. It was back in 2018 that November Rain from Guns N' Roses became the first 90s video to pass the 1 billion views mark on YouTube.
26: I've always been very proud of the whole sort of Guns N' Roses debacle, you know, from the onset all the way up until a certain point and the material that went along with it. I mean, I still sometimes, you know, marvel at the particular chemistry with not only within the band, but within the public at that time that made the album, the Guns N' Roses album, so iconic. You know, because it's not something that you set out to do. You wonder what it is that made those records be the way that they are.
0: That's Slash from Guns N' Roses, and here they are, November Rain, on This Week in Music.

0: this week in music with a reason for every song we play. Elton John was number one on the UK album chart this week in 1974 with the Caribou record. His third number one album contained great songs like Don't Let the Sun Go Down on Me and, of course, The Bitch Is Back. It's Jason Staveley here chatting with Chris White, sax player from Dire Straits, in the next 20 minutes. And we'll update the week's music news for you next hour as well.
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0: songs are gold. There's Queen, who had their third number one album, The Game, this week in 1980 in Britain. And from it, that's another one, Bites the Dust.
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0: Chris White, sax player extraordinaire, joined Dire Straits for the On Every Street album, but before that had toured the world with them in the Brothers in Arms tour, a show that I saw as a spotty-faced teenager in Hobart at King George V Oval.
4: I remember that show really well. I remember going to Hobart. I remember being in Tasmania, and interestingly, I hadn't really thought about it. It's kind of the one that got away. We never went back later on on the Every Street tour, and I haven't been back there since, but I had such a great time. After the show, Jack Sonnet, the American guitar player, and I went out and ended up at a jam night somewhere in Hope, I don't remember where, and we were there quite late. Nobody was prepared for how big that was going to be, and the time in Australia, the perfect end to what for me was probably the nicest fun tour that I've ever been on, to be honest.
0: Just in Sydney alone, you did 20 nights at the Entertainment Centre, which is extraordinary, right? And then there were all the nights in Melbourne, all the nights in Brisbane, all the nights in Perth. When you've kind of set up residency in a city like that, what does your day entail? Because, I mean, it all sort of points to that 2 or 3 hours in the evening. The devil makes work for idle hands. What was your daily kind of routine, do you recall?
4: Just before we came to Australia, Jack Sonny had contacted, I don't remember the chap's name, he was a reporter, but also a surfer. So Jack and I learned to surf. We were forbidden from surfing by various clauses in contracts. Anything which was remotely dangerous was not allowed. But we figured, you know, being on the water with a piece of fiberglass would be fine. So anyway, the day for us mostly was, we did the show the night before, probably go and relax somewhere for a few hours after that. And then we get up early the next morning, we had a hire car, and we drive out to a beach and start surfing. Then run home mid-afternoon, grab a quick bite to eat, shower, down to the gig. And that was how it kind of rolled for the whole time.
0: Do you have a favourite Dire Straits song? Because they still live with you, right, now with this this tour that you're doing.
4: They do. People always ask that, and I can never pin it down to one, Jason. I remember the first time I heard Romeo and Juliet, which is before I was with the band, of course, and I remember being in my car driving around London, heading for a session for somebody, and the track came on, and I just thought, oh, that's a very cool track. I'd love to play on that. So that's a favourite. Things like Telegraph Road, PI, Private Investigations, and Brothers, actually.
0: Yep.
4: Mark wrote some incredible songs. For my money, Mark wrote some incredible songs, which is why I just still love playing them now with the band we have.
0: Chris White, a sax player with Dire Straits, is bringing his Dire Straits experience tour to Sydney, Melbourne, Brisbane and Perth in August. Here's some of his fine work. It's your latest trick on This Week in Music.

0: some live Dire Straits on This Week in Music. Chris White, their sax player. What a lovely guy to have a chat with. And some more live music coming up next hour. In fact, a track from Live Aid that we haven't played on this radio station ever, I don't think. We'll also run through the Aussie Top 5 from July 17, 1995 and update the week's music news.
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19: 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Expect extra traffic in the area at Brunswick. Busy as always, but now reports of a problem as well for Sydney Road at Victoria Street, and heavy traffic in both directions there at Ardea. Problems as well for Ballarat Road, east of the Ring Road at Chatsworth Avenue, with traffic slowing both directions. Also reports of an incident at Werribee, for Duncan's Road down the Princes Highway. Busy traffic both ways on the highway in particular, slowing Altona bound on the Ring Road through the work zone south of the Western Freeway. 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That's Melbourne's latest traffic.
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21: I'm John Fabris. Around two-thirds of recommendations from a report on Islamophobia have been accepted by the federal government, the PM reiterating why softening religious ideology from anti-terror laws won't be adopted.
22: We take advice from our security agencies. I have confidence in them. They get it right.
21: America's kept hitting targets in Iran, which in turn claims it struck US assets in Middle East countries. Defence analyst Omid Kislicek telling We On, Iran's military's convinced it can gain more concessions in peace talks.
23: The Iranian Republican Guard Corps, they strongly believe that they're winning this war. They are very confident they can gain much more.
21: And President Trump's blamed negligence in forest management for Canada's wildfires, blanketing some US states with heavy smoke. Ecology professor Stephen Porter telling CTV he's missing the point.
24: Until we cut that fossil fuel use down to zero, stop the warming and start the cooling, it's ridiculous to blame Canada.
18: The Failed Footballer with Olin Tickers is the only unofficial World Cup podcast you need. 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
25: Dominant second half by the Dockers has them leading Port Adelaide by 21 points late in the final quarter at the Oval. The Demons looking to solidify their spot in the top six against North Melbourne at Marvel. Coach Stephen King says they aren't underestimating the Roos.
26: Because I don't feel like we go into any game as favourite. They're 6-2 at the moment at Marvel. They played a really good brand of footy last week there against Collingwood. So again, they're in the mix for finals like we are.
25: Collingwood faces Carlton tonight at the MCG. West Coast battles Brisbane in this evening's other encounter at Optus. Will Warbrick's time at the Storm is over. The NRL club confirming the winger has suffered a ruptured Achilles tendon following last night's 14-6 loss to the Roosters. The 28-year-old is joining the New Zealand Warriors next season. In F1, Oscar Piastri clocking the fifth fastest time in opening practice for the Belgium Grand Prix before slipping to sixth in P2. And Aussie Lucas Herbert leads the Open Championship at 8-under after round two. That's sport. I'm Harrison Preve.
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21: Mostly sunny here in Melbourne today and light winds, a low of 4 degrees coming overnight. Mostly sunny again tomorrow with light winds up to a top of 17.
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0: Latest music news is coming up for you this hour. We've also got the Aussie Top 5 from July 17, 1995, with a U2 song that we rarely hear at number one on the chart. Another track from Australian Crawl, our feature artist on the way. And first name added to the birthday list this week is Mark McEntee from Divinyls.
33: The first song Chrissy and me wrote together was Boys in Town. I think we met on the Monday. We wrote it on the Monday. Chrissy came with some line like, I'm through with hanging around all the boys in town. And I had to think of a melody and all that, and we did it all in the one day.
0: Happy birthday, Mark. Here are the Divinyls on This Week in Music. It's Gold.

0: Just great songs. This is Gold, and it's This Week in Music. This week in 1999, the New Radicals announced they were calling it quits after just one album, and that's You Get What You Give. It's Jason Staveley here. Details on how you can win free tickets to see Bryan Adams coming up in the next 30 minutes.
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0: Yeah, we're spending some time with James Rain from Australian Crawl this weekend. They're getting back together the tour with Men at Work and a bunch of other brilliant Aussie bands. Here's James talking about what seems to be a uniquely Australian thing, and that is not necessarily being able to understand what he's singing about.
8: See, my theory was always that people are conditioned into hearing certain things in pop music. You're conditioned into hearing, you know, Just Got Paid on a Saturday Night or Love Your Baby, Be My Gal. And I was writing the garden's full of furniture, the house is full of plants. And people aren't used to it. And that was my theory. I also know, I think, especially in the early days, I did kind of mess around with the phrasing of the word. So I think it was a combination of both, you know, my messing with the phrasing and people's conditioning to what they're hearing.
9: Funnily enough, in America, no one's ever mentioned it. They've gone, you know, you're a stylist. They've said you're a vocal stylist, but they've never actually said we can't understand what you're singing.
0: Now, the garden's full of furniture, the house is full of plants. Here's Beautiful People. Australian Crawl are our feature artist on This Week in Music.

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0: guest this week in music, Ed Kowalczyk from Live, is on our birthday list. We're going to run through everybody who's been celebrating with cake, I hope, in the next 90 minutes or so. The Aussie Top 5 is coming up this hour from July 17, 1995. And this week in 1985, Live Aid happened at Wembley Stadium. The great and the good on stages all over the world, including here in Australia. Phil Collins performed in both London and Philadelphia, and a track of Phil's from the Philadelphia show that we've never played before is coming up next.
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18: 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Funny old world, isn't it? But this is the other song that I know on the piano.

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1: This week in music, there's Billy Joel. 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And before that, a version of In the Air Tonight from Phil Collins that we've not played before, recorded at the Philadelphia leg of Live Aid back in 1985.
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1: Bryan Adams announced his tour on Tuesday morning. 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
3: I first came to Australia in 1984 and I've just kept coming back. And we've got, good friends and fans there, so it's nice to come home.
1: Now, it's the Roll with the Punches tour. That's the title of your album that came out in 2025. In fact, the last time you were here was early 2025, and you were playing some songs off that year.

0: to be released album as a part of the set.
1: True. Yeah, we were playing the lead song, "Roll with the Punches," so you were the first to hear it. In fact, by the time I get back down under, I'll have another album out.
0: Fantastic. Any insights into that you can give us?
1: Yes, it's an album all about Canada.
0: In fact, the first song from that is called 51st State, and it's a flip of the bird to a trump.

0: First Date.
1: Brian will also be our feature artist next weekend, by the way. Delta Goodrum is also touring in April. Tickets are on sale now from teglive.com.au. October 30th is the arrival date of Nickelback's new studio album, Everything Under the Sun. It comes 4 years after Get Rollin' back in 2022. And there's a 45th anniversary edition of Face Value from Phil Collins coming out on September 18. Definitely one for the collectors. And with that, you're up to date on This Week in Music.
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0: Just great songs at Gold. It's This Week in Music. Stuart Copeland from The Police is on our birthday list. That's Message in a Bottle. You know, Bryan Adams is coming back to Australia next year. Tour dates across February and March with the Roll with the Punches tour. 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
0: 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Meryl Bainbridge at 4.
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weekend, the number one song on the 17th of July 1995 here in Australia was from U2, from the Batman Forever soundtrack. Here's Hold Me, Thrill Me, Kiss Me, Kill Me. 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

0: This Week in Music's on with a reason for every song we play. Trevor Horn is on the birthday list. That's Video Killed the Radio Star from the Buggles. Now, this week in 1991, in excess, 6 years to the day after Live Aid happened at Wembley, took to the stage in London and recorded the Live Baby Live concert shows. The album that came from that is our classic album double. We'll get to that next hour. There's another track from Australian Crawl. And we hear from the legend we lost this week back in 1998.
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16: 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At Ashburton, St. Paul, the equipment causing delays for the run both ways on Warrigal Road. Traffic is very busy around North Road in particular. Perhaps use Clayton Road instead. Footy at both Docklands and the G today. With Docklands now underway, expect extra traffic in the area there. Slow traffic with the inbound run on the Monash Freeway around East Malvern. And slowing again on the Monash from Huntingdale Road back to Wellington Road. At Derrimut, reports of a problem for the Western Freeway and slow traffic for the inbound run approaching the Ring Road, slowing our turnabout as well through the work zone on the Ring Road nearby. If a new Volkswagen's been sitting on your wish list for a while, now might be your time. Check out Volkswagen's finance and drive-away offers available across Tiguan, Tyrone and Golf. That's Melbourne's latest traffic.
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18: I'm John Fabris. Australia's government accepts 35 of 54 recommendations from a special envoy Islamophobia report, but it won't adopt a diminishment of religious ideology in anti-terror laws. While Home Affairs Minister Tony Burke acknowledges Islamophobia is underreported.
19: Islamophobia is real, it is debilitating, and it is wrong.
18: A 31-year-old southern Tasmanian man diving with two others off Bruny Island this morning was bitten on the arm by a shark around 2 metres long. He was flown to hospital in Hobart with non-life-threatening injuries, police issuing advice to the public.
20: There's a lot of sea creatures around our island. Take just care and be vigilant.
18: And more than 100 million Americans are suffering poor, smoky air quality from Canada's wildfires. President Trump's threatened to impose tariff penalties. Premier of Ontario, Doug Ford, hitting back.
21: If there's some politicians out there chirping away, maybe what you should do rather than complain is send support.
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22: The Dockers have defeated a depleted power 103-75 at the Adelaide Oval. Port led by 12 points at the break before Frio fired 9 second half goals. Midfielder Caleb Sarong telling Fox Footy the power brought the pressure.
23: A lot of numbers around the footy and Potters didn't deal with it as well as we would have liked. And we spoke about it during the week. I liked the way we were able to respond in that third quarter. We spoke about it at halftime. We just need to stay calm around the footy. Drive our legs, had the game on a little bit more.
22: The Roos have got the jump on the Demons by 12 points in the second quarter at Marvel Stadium. Pies coach Craig McRae is bracing for a fiery battle against the Blues tonight at the MCG.
24: It's going to be a massive game for us in context of our season and their season, and then just add the little herbs and spices of the great history that we have. Yeah, like always, we don't shy away. We embrace the rivalry.
22: Well, West Coast host Brisbane in this evening's other encounter. The Wallabies and Italy square off in tonight's Nations Championship clash in Perth, and England and France have a chance to finish the FIFA World Cup on a winning note, meeting in tomorrow morning's third place playoff. That's sport. I'm Harrison Preve.
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18: Clear tonight here in Melbourne with light winds. A low of 3 coming overnight. Then mostly sunny again tomorrow with light winds climbing to a top of 17.
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0: This week in 1985, Duran Duran achieved something that nobody else had done. I'll tell you more on that in the next 20 minutes. We'll run through everybody who's been celebrating a birthday. Line up two brilliant live tracks from In Excess, Live Baby Live, from the concert they did this week in 1991. And let's get back to the music with Mark Hunter, who sadly lost him to throat cancer this week in 1998.
27: Fame was interesting, you know. Lots of girls, lots of fun. Pretty boring, when you look back on it. Not as good as a good glass of wine and being with my family.
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0: just great songs of gold. It's Whitney Houston on This Week in Music, as this week in 1992, she married Bobby Brown.
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0: The remaining members of Australian Crawl are back on the road a little later this year with Men at Work, Birds of Tokyo, Vicar and Linda, Eskimo Joe, Boom Crash Opera and Ella Hooper for the Red Hot Summer Tour. Here's James Rain talking about band dynamics.
8: Band dynamics, there's an interesting thing. You could do 2 hours on band dynamics. Someone's always on the outer. And if you spend that much time with somebody, anyone in a band will tell you this, little things start to drive you nuts. And you have these rules. You start to hate the way someone eats their eggs. This became a thing. And if someone's giving you the shits, don't sit behind them. If they're in the passenger seat, don't sit behind them in a car, because the back of their neck starts to draw. You want to kill them. And then we had this thing where we were always two cars. There was a crew. In those days, you had to carry the PA with you, so it was a crew truck and a crew car. So if someone was always on the outer, the person who was on the outer, everyone would hang back and wait to see what car they got in, and everyone would rush the other car. It's pathetic, but it's true. It's what happens.
0: I'm sure things are a lot better these days, and with a brilliant lineup like that one for the Red Hot Summer Tour, you think so, right? Here's Boys Light Up. Australian Crawl are our feature artist on This Week in Music.

0: Duran Duran on This Week in Music. This week in 1985, they did something that nobody had ever done previously. They took that song, A View to a Kill, a James Bond theme, to number one on the American Singles Chart, the first of the Bond themes to ever reach number one in the States. It's Jason Staveley here, another name on the birthday list in just a minute. Then we're into our classic album double, recorded this week in 1991. It's Live Baby Live from In Excess.
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2: Overnight CityLink M1 closures inbound and outbound from Sunday to Tuesday between Burley Tunnel and Toorak Road. More information and detours at linkt.com.au. Ashburton, some faulty equipment causing delays for the run both ways on Warrigal Road. Traffic is very busy around North Road in particular. Perhaps use Clayton Road instead. Footy at both Docklands and the G today, with Docklands now underway. Extra traffic in the area. Slow traffic at the inbound run on the Monash Freeway around East Melbourne, and slowing again on the Monash from Huntingdale Road back to Wellington Road. At Derrimut, reports of a problem for the Western Freeway with slow traffic of the inbound run approaching the ring road and slowing Altona bound through the work zone on the ring road nearby as well. On your way home, duck into IGA and grab your favourites from the Rexona range. 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
0: This week in 1991, INXS took to the stage at London's Wembley Stadium. Exactly 6 years to the day after Live Aid was held there, and they recorded an incredible concert which became the album and video Live Baby Live. Tim Farris gives us some background to that show.
4: We'd been touring like most of our lives non-stop, and we just had a bit of a break, a fairly nice one on the X tour, and then we did a sort of a short 3 week type stint, and we did a few concerts here and there. I think we did Rock and Rio, and we did a few festivals in Europe, the summer festivals over there, and then we had this Wembley show in London, and so we were feeling kind of fresh again. I think that really helped. Put it into perspective, the first time we played Wembley Stadium was 6 years before that, in 86, when we were touring with Queen. We were doing a stadium tour of Europe and the UK. And one day we thought, gee, it would be great to headline this place.
5: Yeah.
4: And lo and behold, we did.
0: I asked Kirk Pengelly when we were having the conversation about Live Baby Live, when you're stepping onto a stage with 70-odd thousand people in the crowd, what goes through your mind?
5: Don't trip.
4: Have I done my fly-up?
5: Yeah, have I done my fly-up? I hope my guitar's in tune. It's a really great feeling. It's obviously adrenaline-fueled, and it kind of actually settles the nerves doing it the way we did it, with John going out there first and starting, and you're kind of feeling the groove of the song, and we basically went out and sort of jammed for the first couple of minutes.
4: In front of 74,000
5: before running into Guns in the Sky, it was actually a bit of a jam, just for everyone to make sure everything was working, and you were happy. So it was a great way to start it, actually. I mean, often we would start with a big hit. A lot of shows, like, you know, depending what era it was, what album, like a new sensation or something like that. So it was kind of interesting that we went out there and perform. You know, the first song was not sort of a single, and it was
4: ad-lib.
5: It was ad-lib to start with, and all of that sort of thing. You know, it was great.
4: That's a good point. And the other thing too is that, to top and tail the show, like, normally every gig since we wrote the song Don't Change, we always finished Don't Change. And that was like one of the only concerts ever
5: that we didn't
4: finish with Don't Change.
5: Yeah, we didn't play
4: it. So it's not on that film.
0: So many other great INXS hits made it onto the film and to the soundtrack. Let's play a couple of them from Live Baby Live, our classic album double. It's This Week in Music.

0: just great songs on Gold. That's our classic album double, recorded this week in 1991 in front of 70-odd thousand people at Wembley Stadium in London. Live, Baby Live from NXS with Suicide Blonde and Never Tear Us Apart. Going to check everybody on the birthday list in just a couple of minutes. And if you want to win some tickets to see Bryan Adams live, he's coming back to Australia with tour dates across February and March. It's the Roll with the Punches tour. Now, pre-sale is on at the moment. 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
2: Hi, I'm Sally Pearson. The Roosters remain undefeated in the NRLW, rallying from 10 points down to defeat the Raiders 22-18 in Canberra. Halfback Taryn Aiken starring with a try and an assist.
3: We need to fix up our defence, and if we get some possession, we knew we could score points.
2: Speaking on Fox League, Fijian Drua has booked its place in the Super Rugby Women's Grand Final, thrashing the Queensland Reds 31-5. And the Athletics Diamond League is taking place in London. Olympic silver medalist Jess Hull and high jumper Nicola Ollis Slagers are among the Aussies competing.
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4: Happy birthday to Roger McGinn from the Byrds. Hey, Linda Ronstadt just turned 80. Trevor Horn from the Buggles and Yes is on the list. Happy birthday, Alicia Bridges. Stuart Copeland from The Police. Mark McEntee from The Divinals. Lives, Ed Cole.

0: Just great songs of gold. There's Irene Cara. That song, Fame, was number one in Britain this week back in 1982. And coming up next weekend, Bryan Adams will be our feature artist, getting ready to tour in 2027. Classic album double on its 40th anniversary is Billy Joel's The Bridge. The Aussie Top 5 recap comes to us from July 24, 1989. And we'll spend some time with Dave Faulkner from the Hoodoo Gurus. They're doing a tour very soon with Rat Cat and the Stems. That's next weekend. Make the most of what's left of this one, and thanks for listening.
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20: Gold 104.3. overnight CityLink M1 closures inbound and outbound from Sunday to Tuesday between Burnley Tunnel and Toorak Road. More information and detours at linked.com.au. A Clayton South River crash on Centre Road around Cook Street. Centre Road now closed for the run both ways there between Cook Street and Clayton Road. And very busy traffic around the closure. Footy at both Docklands and the G today. Docklands is now underway with extra traffic in the area. Well under speed on the Monash Freeway for the inbound run. Traffic on the brakes from Warrigal Road and Chadstone back to Wellington Road. Hoppers Crossing reports of a problem for Derrimut Road at Hogan's Road. Traffic slowing all directions there as well. Also nearby for Derrimut, problems for the Western Freeway with a slow run inbound and slow Altona bound through the work zone on the Ring Road nearby. Freedom's flash sales are now. Get 30% off store wide, including sofas, furniture, homewares and more. Hurry in store today, must end Monday, only at Freedom.
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23: I'm John Fabris. Watering down religious ideology and counter-terror laws isn't on the federal government's radar in its response to a special envoy report on Islamophobia. The PM's committing to 35 of the 54 recommendations.
24: Some of them we have adopted in full and are acting on already. Others will give further consideration.
23: A seventh consecutive night of military strikes have been exchanged between Iran and the US. Defence analyst Omid Kislicik telling We On Iran's digging in.
25: Iran is overplaying its hand, demanding too much, it's too confident, and it's miscalculating. It's the main reason why the US cannot broker a deal.
23: Hundreds of wildfires burning across Canada, sending thick smoke to US states. The President Trump's blaming on mismanagement of forests. Premier of Ontario Doug Ford reminding the US about past firefights.
26: Send help, because we have done the exact same thing for our American friends. That's what you're supposed to do.
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27: Frio's produced a second-half blitz to beat the Power 103-75 at Adelaide Oval. The Dockers overturning a 12-point deficit to boot 9 goals in a dominant finish. Midfielder Caleb Sarong crediting teammate Luke Jackson for sparking the comeback.
28: The big fella said at half time, I've got his, get ready for it. And he really got going in that third quarter. And that's what we love. Like, he gave us a lot of energy around there and felt like we're able to get the game going our way.
27: They're on Fox Footy. Live action at Marvel, where the Demons are leading the Roos by 10 points in the third term. Collingwood and Carlton lock horns in a primetime blockbuster at the MCG. Blues interim coach Josh Fraser says the squad is pumped.
29: It's a great occasion. It's going to be a big crowd. There's a rivalry that exists and I know our players are looking forward to the opportunity.
27: West Coast tackles Brisbane in this evening's other encounter. In rugby, the Wallabies to host Italy tonight in Perth. Qualifying getting underway overnight in F1's Belgium Grand Prix. And Aussie Lucas Herbert looking to build on his lead at golf's Open Championship. That's sport. I'm Harrison Preeb.
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23: Clear tonight here in Melbourne with light winds. A low of 3 coming overnight. Then mostly sunny again tomorrow with light winds climbing to a top of 17.
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0: Hey, it's Christian here, and the book that I've been working on for the last couple of years finally comes out on the 29th of July. My book is called Unscript, The Radical Act of Being Yourself, and you're invited to be there with me at my first ever book launch party. We're going to open up some lovely wine, have a chat about the book, which is why we're calling the night Unscript and Uncork. This book could never have been possible without you guys. And when you read the book, it is actually crammed with a lot of stories from this radio show. Stories you've heard before on the show and some behind the scenes and some of my insights from almost 30 years of doing breakfast radio in two different parts of the world. All you have to do to come along is sign up to the Gold Club on the Gold website. And you can be there with us at the stunning Strato Melbourne. Elevated dining with breathtaking 360-degree panoramic views from the iconic Level 40.
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21: 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Demerson.
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17: Well, this is the show with a reason for every song we play. Australian Crawl are our feature artists this weekend as we get ready for the Red Hot Summer Tour. Going to spend some time with Chris White, who used to play saxophone for Dire Straits. He toured with them on the Brothers in Arms Tour, then joined the band. He's coming to Australia with his Dire Straits Experience gigs in August. The classic album Double was recorded this week in 1991. We're talking Live, Baby Live from In Excess. And I've got some Bryan Adams tickets for you to win on the text very soon. Brian's coming back to Australia with tour dates across February and March. It's the Roll with the Punches tour, and pre-sale is on right now. 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Let's start with a trio of eye-raising moments in music history. Like this week, last year, that couple caught on the kiss cam at the Coldplay concert. Here's Clocks. Welcome to This Week in Music on Gold.

0: This week in Music on Gold, there's a trio of eye-raising events that happened this week in music. 1995, Robbie Williams left Take That. 1985, Madonna had a series of nudes published in Playboy and Penthouse magazines, photos that were taken back in 1977. And this week, last year, that couple got caught canoodling at a Coldplay concert. That's why we started the show with clocks.
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0: Australian Crawler back on the road later this year as part of the Red Hot Summer Tour. Here's James Raine explaining the origins of the band.
9: I wanted to do a band with my friend Brad. And Brad and I had always talked about it, but not seriously, just it'd be fun. And Simon and I had got to know better. But we'll get Simon and Brad. And my brother was playing a bit of drums because I'd played drums and there was a drum kit at home, so he'd say I'd be bashing around the drums. And we'd met this guy, Paul Williams, when we were doing Spiff Rouch, and because he played another band that we did some gigs with. It was a country band. And one time, Bob Walker, who was the bass player in Spiff Rouch, couldn't do it. And we got Paul to fill in. And Paul was a nice guy. And we got on really well and a similar mindset. So we thought, we'll get Paul. And that was the beginning of Australian Crawler. That's how that started.
0: Yeah, sadly, some members of the band are no longer with us, but it'll still be a great adventure with the Red Hot Summer Tour. You want to find out ticket info? RedHotSummerTour.com.au. Here's Reckless on This Week in Music.

0: This Week in Music's on. Australian Crawl are our feature artists. More from James Rain coming up over the next couple of hours. The Defining Moment next features Guns N' Roses. A little later on, we'll run through everybody who's on our birthday list. The Aussie Top 5 recap next hour is from July 17, 1995. And there's three bursts of very good live music coming up this weekend. The first, Dire Straits, in less than 25 minutes.
1: Hey, it's Christian here, and the book that I've been working on for the last couple of years finally comes out on the 29th of July. My book is called Unscript, The Radical Act of Being Yourself, and you're invited to be there with me at my first ever book launch party. We're going to open up some lovely wine, have a chat about the book, which is why we're calling the night Unscript and Uncork. This book could never have been possible without you guys. And when you read the book, it is actually crammed with a lot of stories from this radio show. 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And you can be there with us at the stunning Strato Melbourne. 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
0: Interesting defining moment this week. It was back in 2018 that November Rain from Guns N' Roses became the first 90s video to pass the 1 billion views mark on YouTube.
16: I've always been very proud of the whole sort of Guns N' Roses debacle, you know, from the onset all the way up until a certain point, and the material that went along with it. I mean, I still sometimes, you know, marvel at the particular chemistry with not only within the band, but within the public at that time that made the Guns N' Roses album so iconic. You know, because it's not something that you set out to do. You wonder what it is that made those records be the way that they are.
0: That's Slash from Guns N' Roses, and here they are, November Rain, on This Week in Music.

0: into This Week in Music for the reason for every song we play. Elton John was number one on the UK album chart this week in 1974 with the Caribou record. His third number one album contained great songs like Don't Let the Sun Go Down on Me and, of course, The Bitch Is Back. It's Jason Staveley here chatting with Chris White, sax player from Dire Straits, in the next 20 minutes. And we'll update the week's music news for you next hour as well.
1: The soundtrack.
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0: Chris White, sax player extraordinaire, joined Dire Straits for the On Every Street album, but before that had toured the world with them in the Brothers in Arms tour, a show that I saw as a spotty-faced teenager in Hobart at King George V Oval.
4: I remember that show really well. I remember going to Hobart. I remember being in Tasmania, and interestingly, I hadn't really thought about it. It's kind of the one that got away. We never went back later on on the Every Street tour, and I haven't been back there since, but I had such a great time. After the show, Jack Sonny, the American guitar player, and I went out and ended up at a jam night somewhere in Hobart, I don't remember where, and we were there quite late. Nobody was prepared for what really how big that was going to be, and the time in Australia, the perfect end to what for me was probably the nicest fun tour that I've ever been on, to be honest.
0: Just in Sydney alone, you did 20 nights at the Entertainment Centre, which is extraordinary, right? And then there were all the nights in Melbourne, all the nights in Brisbane, all the nights in Perth. When you've kind of set up residency in a city like that, what does your day entail? Because, I mean, it all sort of points to that 2 or 3 hours in the evening. The devil makes work for idle hands. What was your daily kind of routine, do you recall?
4: Just before we came to Australia, Jack Sonny had contacted, I don't remember the chap's name, he was a reporter, but also a surfer. So Jack and I learned to surf. We were forbidden from surfing by various clauses in contracts. Anything which was remotely dangerous was not allowed. But we figured, you know, being on the water with a piece of fiberglass would be fine. So anyway, so the day for us mostly was, we did the show the night before, probably go and relax somewhere for a few hours after that. And then we get up early the next morning, we had a hire car, and we drive out to a beach and start surfing. Then run home mid-afternoon, grab a quick bite to eat, shower, down to the gig. And that was how it kind of rolled for the whole time.
0: Do you have a favourite Dire Straits song? Because they still live with you, right, now with this this tour that you're doing.
4: They do. People always ask that, and I can never pin it down to one, Jason. I remember the first time I heard Romeo and Juliet, which is before I was with the band, of course, and I remember being in my car driving around London, heading for a session for somebody, and the track came on, and I just thought, oh, that's a very cool track. I'd love to play on that. So that's a favourite. Things like Telegraph Road, PI, Private Investigations, and Brothers, actually.
0: Yep.
4: Mark wrote some incredible songs. For my money, Mark wrote some incredible songs, which is why I just still love playing them now with the band we have.
0: Chris White's sax player with Dire Straits is bringing his Dire Straits experience tour to Sydney, Melbourne, Brisbane and Perth in August. Here's some of his fine work. It's your latest trick on This Week in Music.

0: live Dire Straits on This Week in Music. Chris White, their sax player. What a lovely guy to have a chat with. And some more live music coming up next hour. In fact, a track from Live Aid that we haven't played on this radio station ever, I don't think. We'll also run through the Aussie Top 5 from July 17, 1995 and update the week's music news.
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11: 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Road closures and tram disruptions across the CBD for Run Melbourne this morning. Several roads around the Fitzroy Gardens, King's Domain and Botanic Gardens are also closed. Bulleen Road, Bulleen closed in both directions between Brick Street and Manningham Road for upgrade works. Also, the outbound lanes of the Eastern Freeway at Bulleen Road also closed until 8 this morning. Sane has helped people navigate complex mental health for 40 years. If you or someone you care for needs free information, recovery support or community connection, visit sane.org today. Now you're up to date with Melbourne's latest traffic.
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10: Good morning, Alana McIntyre here with the latest. Pauline Hanson has spoken at a right-wing political conference in London, saying Australia has gone woke. The One Nation leader telling a crowd of about 100 people she doesn't like what she sees in Britain.
14: Because I dare speak up against it, because I came over here to see, and I keep referring back to England all the time in Australia. Do I want our country to become like England? No.
10: Anthony Albanese has accused Senator Hanson of undermining social cohesion. The One Nation leader is set to return down under soon. Two US service members have been killed in Jordan and one is missing in action, marking the first American military deaths in the Iran war since March. The US has carried out a seventh consecutive night of strikes on Iran. Iran's military says it's responded by targeting American allies in the region, including Kuwait. Police in Victoria are investigating a crash southeast of Melbourne's CBD that's left one woman with life-threatening injuries. Businesses are struggling across the country, but particularly in New South Wales, with new data from ASIC showing 14 are shutting their doors every single day. A 31-year-old has suffered a shark bite to his forearm off Tasmania's Bruny Island, and the Daily Telegraph has looked into nicotine levels in black market vapes, with some containing the equivalent of 625 cigarettes.
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10: The Demons have defeated the Kangaroos by 16 points at Marvel, but there were a couple of big knocks. Daniel Turner had to be taken to hospital in an ambulance. Coach Stephen King has his fingers crossed for him and CJ.
15: Yeah, I think Turner's copped a knock, so he's being assessed now. And then CJ, I think it was a lower leg. I'll get a bit more info from it once I catch up with the medical team, but obviously they couldn't see out the game.
10: The Lions will assess Dane Zorko's hamstring after their 24-point victory over West Coast, and Collingwood defeated Carlton by 21 points.
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10: Mostly sunny today. We're heading for a top of 17 degrees. Pretty clear again tomorrow, reaching 16. Then partly cloudy conditions on Tuesday, also a top of 16.
16: 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We are not having reunions when we get back together.
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20: Latest music news is coming up for you this hour. We've also got the Aussie Top 5 from July 17, 1995, with a U2 song that we rarely hear at number one on the chart. Another track from Australian Crawl, our feature artist on the way. And first name added to the birthday list this week is Mark McEntee from Divinyls.
21: The first song Chrissy and me wrote together was Boys in Town. I think we met on the Monday. We wrote it on the Monday. Chrissy came with some line like, I'm through with hanging around all the boys in town. And I had to think of a melody and all that, and we did it all in the one day.
20: Happy birthday, Mark. Here are the Divinyls on This Week in Music. It's Gold.

0: Just great songs. This is Gold, and it's This Week in Music. This week in 1999, the New Radicals announced they were calling it quits after just one album, and that's You Get What You Give. It's Jason Staverley here. Details on how you can win free tickets to see Bryan Adams coming up in the next 30 minutes.
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0: Yeah, we're spending some time with James Rain from Australian Crawl this weekend. They're getting back together the tour with Men at Work and a bunch of other brilliant Aussie bands. Here's James talking about what seems to be a uniquely Australian thing, and that is not necessarily being able to understand what he's singing about.
7: See, my theory was always that people are conditioned into hearing certain things in pop music. You're conditioned into hearing, you know, Just Got Paid on a Saturday Night or Love Your Baby, Be My Gal. And I was writing, the garden's full of furniture, the house is full of plants. And people aren't used to, and that was my theory. I also know, I think, especially in the early days, I did kind of mess around with the phrasing of the words. So I think it was a combination of both, you know, my messing with the phrasing and people's conditioning to what they're hearing. Funnily enough, in America, no one's ever mentioned it. They've gone, you know, you're a stylist. They've said, you're a vocal stylist, but they've never actually said, we can't understand what you're singing.
0: The garden's full of furniture, the house is full of plants. Here's Beautiful People. Australian Crawl are our feature artist on This Week in Music.

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0: guest this week in music, Ed Kowalczyk from Live, is on our birthday list. We're going to run through everybody who's been celebrating with cake, I hope, in the next 90 minutes or so. The Aussie Top 5 is coming up this hour from July 17, 1995. And this week in 1985, Live Aid happened at Wembley Stadium. The great and the good on stages all over the world, including here in Australia. Phil Collins performed in both London and Philadelphia, and a track of Phil's from the Philadelphia show that we've never played before is coming up next.
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3: I first came to Australia in 1984 and I've just kept coming back. And we've got, you know, good friends and fans there, so it's nice to come home.
1: Now, it's the Roll with the Punches tour. That's the title of your album that came out in 2025. In fact, the last time you were here was early 2025, and you were playing some songs off that yet-to-be-released album as a part of the set.
3: True, yeah. We were playing the lead song, Roll with the Punches, so you were the first to hear it. In fact, by the time I get back down under, I'll have another album out.
1: Fantastic. Any insights into that you can give us?
3: Yes, it's an album all about Canada.
1: In fact, the first song from that is called 51st State, and it's a flip of the bird toward Trump.

0: first date.
1: Brian will also be our feature artist next weekend, by the way. Delta Goodrum is also touring in April. 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October 30th is the arrival date of Nickelback's new studio album, Everything Under the Sun. It comes 4 years after Get Rollin' back in 2022. And there's a 45th anniversary edition of Face Value from Phil Collins coming out on September 18. Definitely one for the collectors. And with that, you're up to date on This Week in Music.
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0: Best Great Songs of Gold. It's This Week in Music. Stuart Copeland from The Police is on our birthday list. That's Message in a Bottle. You know, Bryan Adams is coming back to Australia next year. Tour dates across February and March with the Roll with the Punches tour. And our tickets go on sale on Monday at midday. 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
0: Righto, the Aussie chart here from July 17, 1995 has JX at number 5. Meryl Bainbridge at 4.
2: When I kiss your mouth, I want to taste it. 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

And the number one song on the 17th of July 1995 here in Australia was from U2 from the Batman Forever soundtrack. Here's Hold Me, Thrill Me, Kiss Me, Kill Me. 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

0: This week in Music's On, with a reason for every song we play, Trevor Horn is on the birthday list. That's Video Killed the Radio Star from the Buggles. Now, this week in 1991, in excess 6 years to the day after Live Aid happened at Wembley, took to the stage in London and recorded the Live Baby Live concert shows. The album that came from that is our classic album double. We'll get to that next hour. There's another track from Australian Crawl, and we hear from the legend we lost this week back in 1998.
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9: 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Road closures and tram disruptions across the CBD this morning for Run Melbourne. Several roads around the Fitzroy Gardens, King's Domain and Botanic Gardens are closed until 1 o'clock. Bulleen Road, Bulleen, closed in both directions between Bridge Street and Manningham Road for upgrade works. 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
16: Good morning, Alana McIntyre here with the latest. Two American soldiers have been killed and another is missing after Iranian missile and drone attacks in Jordan. The deaths come as fighting between the US and Iran continues for a seventh consecutive night following the collapse of the temporary ceasefire. BBC correspondent Nick Johnson says US Central Command says the Americans were defending.
17: In the last few minutes, we've heard that these service members have been killed. We've also heard that four other US service members have been taken to Jordanian hospitals.
16: Pauline Hanson has spoken at a right-wing political conference in London, telling a crowd of roughly 120 people Australia has gone woke. The One Nation leader says she doesn't like what she sees in England, describing Australia as being about 5 to 10 years behind. Police in Melbourne have found more than 25 stolen vehicles worth about $1 million. The operation targeting cloned and stolen number plates has seen 79 people arrested across the city's southeast. Businesses in New South Wales are doing it particularly tough, according to the latest numbers. ASIC data shows 14 businesses in New South Wales are shutting their doors every single day. And the Alphas are entering the workforce, with those born in 2010 celebrating their sweet 16th this year. But there are concerns about whether they're up for the job. Researcher Mark McCrindle says many need to brush up on the basics, on things like spelling and writing, and that they need to learn to speak with confidence.
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16: In AFL, Demons coach Stephen King has his fingers crossed for Daniel Turner and CJ, who were both injured during their 16-point win over the Kangaroos at Marvel. Coach Alistair Clarkson admits Melbourne are a good side.
18: Yeah, we felt like we wasted a lot of ball going across the arc.
16: The Lions had a 24-point victory over West Coast, while Collingwood defeated Carlton by 21 points. And wild weather is wreaking havoc in New Jersey ahead of tomorrow's FIFA World Cup final.
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16: Mostly sunny today. We're heading for a top of 17 degrees. Pretty clear again tomorrow, reaching 16. Then partly cloudy conditions on Tuesday, also a top of 16.
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0: This week in 1985, Duran Duran achieved something that nobody else had done. I'll tell you more on that in the next 20 minutes. We'll run through everybody who's been celebrating a birthday. Line up two brilliant live tracks from In Excess, Live Baby Live, from the concert they did this week in 1991. And let's get back to the music with Mark Hunter. We sadly lost him to throat cancer this week in 1998.
24: Fame was interesting, you know. Lots of girls, lots of fun. Pretty boring, even look back on it. Not as good as a good glass of wine and being with my family.
0: And here's Dragon on This Week in Music. It's Gold.

0: Just Rate Songs of Gold. It's Whitney Houston on This Week in Music. As this week in 1992, she married Bobby Brown.
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0: The remaining members of Australian Crawl are back on the road a little later this year with Men at Work, Birds of Tokyo, Vicar and Linda, Eskimo Joe, Boom Crash Opera and Ella Hooper for the Red Hot Summer Tour. Here's James Rain talking about band dynamics.
8: Band dynamics, there's an interesting thing. You could do 2 hours on band dynamics. Someone's always on the outer. And if you spend that much time with somebody, anyone in a band will tell you this, little things start to drive you nuts. And you have these rules. You start to hate the way someone eats their eggs. This became a thing. And if someone's giving you the shits, don't sit behind them. If they're in the passenger seat, don't sit behind them in a car, because the back of their neck starts to draw you on to kill them. And then we had this thing where we were always two cars. There was a crew. In those days, you have to carry the PA with you, so it was a crew truck and a crew car. So if someone was always on the outer, the person who was on the outer, everyone would hang back and wait to see what car they got in, and everyone would rush the other car. It's pathetic, but it's true. It's what happens.
0: I'm sure things are a lot better these days, and with a brilliant lineup like that one for the Red Hot Summer Tour, you'd think so, right? Here's Boys Light Up. Australian Crawl are our feature artist on This Week in Music.

0: Rangerama on This Week in Music. This week in 1985, they did something that nobody had ever done previously. They took that song, A View to a Kill, a James Bond theme, to number one on the American Singles Chart, the first of the Bond themes to ever reach number one in the States. It's Jason Staveley here, another name on the birthday list in just a minute. Then we're into our classic album double, recorded this week in 1991. It's Live Baby Live from In Excess.
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0: This week in 1991, INXS took to the stage at London's Wembley Stadium. Exactly 6 years to the day after Live Aid was held there, and they recorded an incredible concert which became the album and video Live Baby Live. Tim Farris gives us some background to that show.
4: We'd been touring like most of our lives non-stop, and we just had a bit of a break, a fairly nice one on the X tour, and then we did a sort of a short 3 week type stint, and we did a few concerts here and there. I think we did Rock and Rio, and we did a few festivals in Europe, the summer festivals over there, and then we had this Wembley show in London, and so we were feeling kind of fresh again. But I think that really helped. Put it into perspective, the first time we played Wembley Stadium was 6 years before that, in 86, when we were touring with Queen. We were doing a stadium tour of Europe and the UK. And one day we thought, gee, it would be great to headline this place.
5: Yeah.
4: And lo and behold, we did.
0: I asked Kirk Pengelly when we were having the conversation about Live Baby Live, when you're stepping onto a stage with 70-odd thousand people in the crowd, what goes through your mind?
5: Don't trip.
4: Have I done my fly-up?
5: Yeah, have I done my fly-up? I hope my guitar's in tune. It's a really great feeling. It's obviously adrenaline-fueled, and it kind of actually settles the nerves doing it the way we did it, with John going out there first and starting, and you're kind of feeling the groove of the song. And, we basically went out and sort of jammed for the first couple of minutes.
4: In front of 74,000
5: before running into Guns in the Sky, it was actually a bit of a jam, just for everyone to make sure everything was working, and you were happy. So it was a great way to start it, actually. I mean, often we would start with a big hit. A lot of shows, like, you know, depending what era it was, what album, like a new sensation or something like that. So it was kind of interesting that we went out there and perform. You know, the first song was not sort of a single, and it was
4: ad-lib.
5: It was ad-lib to start with, and all of that sort of thing. You know, it was great.
4: That's a good point. And the other thing too is that, to top and tail the show, like, normally every gig since we wrote the song Don't Change, we always finished Don't Change. And that was like one of the only concerts ever
5: that we didn't
4: finish with Don't Change.
5: Yeah, we didn't play
4: it. So it's not on that film.
0: So many other great INXS hits made it onto the film and to the soundtrack. Let's play a couple of them from Live Baby Live, our classic album double. It's This Week in Music.

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That's our classic album double, recorded this week in 1991 in front of 70-odd thousand people at Wembley Stadium in London. 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
14: It could be a best friend. 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

Trevor Horn from the Buggles, and Yes is on the list. Happy birthday, Alicia Bridges. Stuart Copeland from The Police. Mark McEntee from The Divinyls. Lives, Ed Kowalczyk.

0: Just great songs of gold. There's Irene Cara. That song, Fame, was number one in Britain this week back in 1982. And coming up next weekend, Bryan Adams will be our feature artist, getting ready to tour in 2027. Classic album double on its 40th anniversary is Billy Joel's The Bridge. The Aussie Top 5 recap comes to us from July 24, 1989. And we'll spend some time with Dave Faulkner from the Hoodoo Gurus. They're doing a tour very soon with Rat Cat and the Stems. That's next weekend. Make the most of what's left of this one, and thanks for listening.
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12: 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There's a crash in Glen Iris on High Street at Morven Road with multiple lanes closed in all directions. A crash in Skye on the Western Port Highway northbound at Wedge Road. A collision in Rockbank on Troops Road south of Greeks Road. And we've got road closures and tram disruptions across the CBD this morning for Run Melbourne. Several roads around Fitzroy Gardens, King's Domain and Botanic Gardens are also closed. 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
15: Good morning, Alana McIntyre here with the latest. Preparations are underway in New Jersey for the World Cup final between Argentina and Spain, but now everyone is wondering if the weather will play ball. Torrential rain has been falling across New York and smoke has drifted south from the fires in Canada. The halftime show is set to be huge with Justin Bieber, Shakira and Madonna performing tomorrow. A secret new agency is reportedly being set up in Victoria to investigate crime. News Corp claims the Crime Commission will respond to gangland activity, firebombings and extortion across the state. Critics say it's being rushed by Jacinta Allen ahead of the election. Pauline Hanson has spoken at the Conservative Political Action Conference in London, saying she doesn't want Australia to end up like England, the One Nation leader having a go at Australia during her address.
16: You got it right in Britain, and I'm glad you did. It's a pity we don't learn. We're too stupid over there with these feminist organisations or these other ones or the activists and pushing their own agenda.
15: Queensland will need 100,000 workers to address a skills shortage to deal with the construction underway for the 2032 Games. 14 businesses are shutting up shop a day in New South Wales, according to the latest data. And Mel C has married her Aussie partner Chris Dingwall in the English countryside. Apparently all the Spice Girls were there except Victoria Beckham, who actually designed Mel's wedding gown.
9: The Failed Footballer with Olin Tickers is the only unofficial World Cup podcast you need. 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
15: The Demons will have to see how CJ and Daniel Turner hold up after copping injuries during their 16-point win over the Kangaroos. Coach Stephen King says Daniel Turner had to be taken to hospital
3: for assessment. So the poor bugger copped a couple of big knocks and just couldn't get out of harm's way there for a bit. So brave player with the way he plays. He's unconditional.
15: The Lions and Collingwood also had wins, and Spain has cancelled their final training session ahead of tomorrow's blockbuster World Cup final against Argentina due to thunderstorms.
14: 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Berkowitz, since 1896.
15: Mostly sunny today. We're heading for a top of 17 degrees. Pretty clear again tomorrow, reaching 16. Then partly cloudy conditions on Tuesday, also a top of 16.
5: Gotta just go for it.
17: Stand by.
18: Gold's the long weekend. A little less work, a lot more weekend.
19: Hello, everyone, and thanks to Chemist Warehouse, Fiji Airways, Crown and Lexus the Blackburn. Welcome to the long weekend. So right off the top, a little bit of news for you. This will be the last edition of the long weekend as we know it and have grown to love over the last 5 weeks. Don't cry too hard there, Tony and Georgia. Come on, come with me on the ride,
20: six,
19: okay?
20: Six, including this one, thank you. Don't undersell
19: well, that's
20: us.
19: All right.
20: Throw me the tissues,
19: well,
20: will you, please?
19: Into the 6 weeks. Now, clearly there's been some lineup changes on this show. For my part, though, I am delighted to announce the establishment of Gold Sport. George, I think you should be jumping in all over this. Twice a week, Friday and Mondays, I will bring you the biggest names and news and insights from the world of big-time sports. Now, it only gets bigger and bigger, sport. Let's be honest about it. We've got the World Cup final, of course, coming up this week. The AFL, the NRL finals have been going. You saw how big State of Origin, the Commonwealth Games starts in the next week or so. Rugby Union, netball. And then think about the build-up and just how massive world sport is now. The National Football League will be coming to town with the Los Angeles Rams coming to Melbourne, playing the San Francisco 49ers. Then you're building up to the Super Bowl next year at SoFi Stadium and then into the Olympic Games in Los Angeles in 2028. And what is it all about in sport? It's all about gold. Gold, gold, gold, Australia. So welcome, everybody, to Gold Sport, Friday and Monday, 6 p.m. on Gold, iHeart and beyond.
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2: 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I got it.
3: Georgia Love joins us now for a bit of a look at what's going on over the weekend. Still cold weather around the place, plenty of sport on. But what else can you recommend for us this weekend,
4: Georgia? Apart from sport, as I say each week, and I will say, one thing I'm the most annoyed about this being our last show is I've no longer got a work reason or excuse to watch at least 3 new TV shows a week. So I'll have to work out another way I can do that.
0: Just do it.
4: All right, the first recommendation I've got this week is a show on Netflix called Big Mistakes. Now, it is written by, created by, and starring Dan Levy, who, of course, is David from Schitt's Creek and the son of Eugene Levy. Yep. You a fan of that family, Eddie?
3: Yes, yes.
4: This is Dan Levy at his absolute best. It is a TV show about siblings who accidentally get caught up in the world of organized crime. Have a listen.
5: I'd like to be friends. When the phone rings, you answer.
6: There has to be some way out of this.
7: This is fully giving kidnap homicide.
6: It's giving? Those are your last words?
4: It is so funny. It's also really clever. It is the hardest I've laughed at a TV show in a long time. I highly recommend.
3: All right. Where do we find that then? Big Mistakes.
4: On Netflix. Big Mistakes on Netflix. Streaming now. The full season is out and available. If you want to head out of the house, though, and into a movie cinema, there is a new, highly anticipated movie called The Invite, which is out now. It stars Seth Rogen, Olivia Wilde, who has actually directed the film as well, Penelope Cruz and Edward Norton. They are the only 4 people in the movie. I'll give you a bit of a listen to the trailer.
8: We feel a very strong connection with you guys.
9: That is so nice. Thank you.
10: Yeah.
9: Oh, say thank you, Joe.
10: Thank you. Very flattering.
4: So it feels a bit awkward in that bit. That's just the start. It is an incredibly clever, awkward, tense movie. It is just there, 4 of them at a dinner party together, and it gets really suspenseful and really dramatic, and it's just one of those real awkward watches, which doesn't sound like it's selling it, but I love that. It makes you feel something.
0: Yeah.
3: Okay, look forward to that. And Olivia Wilde is starring in it and directing as well.
4: Yeah, that's right. She's really making her stride in directing in Hollywood. She's getting a really, really good name for herself. And the last one I've got for you this week is a documentary, which I love docos. This one's not a crime one, though, like most of mine are. Well, it kind of is. This one is on Netflix documentary as well. It's called Shipwrecked, Nightmare at Sea, and it is the first feature-length documentary about the Costa Concordia in 2012, which, of course, became shipwrecked. I'll give you a little bit of this.
8: It felt like the ground under our feet opened.
11: People were grabbing onto the walls and grabbing onto each other.
12: This is straight out of a scene of Titanic.
4: It does feel a bit like you're watching the real version of the Titanic. This is the first time we really see inside the ship and what went down and what it felt like to be on board when the ship went down.
3: What half became a joke, all this, with Captain Scatini, because he became a bit of a legend in his own lunchbox, because he was the bloke who jumped on board the life rafts, took off, was actually doing a drive pass to wave to a girlfriend, is what was the original story about all this sort of stuff. People lost their lives in this. It was a terrible tragedy. And also we're talking about insurance during the course of the show. The insurance claim on this was massive as well. So there's a lot to it, isn't there, Georgia?
4: There is a lot to it. It's a really well-made doco, and it's really, really interesting to watch to kind of get that first-hand look at what they all went through on there, because it has become a bit of a joke about how silly it was that they were so close to land. But, of course, it's not a joke at all. It was really very serious. Yeah.
3: Not a joke if you're actually on the boat. It was a joke if you're the idiot who was driving it. But I'm really looking forward to. Where do I find Shipwrecked, Nightmare at Sea?
4: Netflix. They do great documentaries, and that's their latest one.
0: Yeah.
3: Oh, I like that. A nice drama to get into. The Invite, Big Mistakes, to have a bit of a laugh, and Shipwrecked, Nightmare at Sea, a good documentary. Good on you, George. You've come up trumps for us.
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1: Just over a week away, in fact, July 23rd, Glasgow, my old hometown where my dear old dad was born, throws open the doors for the 2026 Commonwealth Games after they're thrown shut by Melbourne a few years ago, costing us a fortune. But anyway, enjoy that. Australia arrives, as they often do, as the team to beat, particularly in the pool. The build-up has been quite sensational, and one of the best expert commentators I've ever worked with is Gian Rooney, and she joins us, and she'll be working at the Commonwealth Games for Channel 7. Hi, G, welcome to the show.
2: Oh, thanks so much for that lovely intro, Eddie. I'm very excited about this Commonwealth Games because, yes, you and I have had a lot of connections over the years over Com Games, and I started my career at a Commonwealth Games, and I finished my career at a Commonwealth Games, so it's a bit full circle for me.
1: Tell me about that, though. How important for the Australian swim team, particularly as we're building into an LA Olympics and then to the Brisbane Olympics, are these Commonwealth Games? When you look back, what did the Com Games mean to you as an athlete and then later on as a TV expert?
2: There's a number for me. I think, realistically, Commonwealth Games have been the stepping stone or the starting point for so many of our big names over their career. And that is because we can take a larger team to a Commonwealth Games than we can to, say, a World Championships or an Olympics. So this is often where we see a lot of rookies, particularly in these middle years between an Olympic cycle, where we start to see not necessarily a turnover of the team, but a team that starts to present itself in its most likely form to what LA 2028 will look like. So I think it's a very important stepping stone. We are expected to dominate. We are the premier swimming country in the Commonwealth. And so that does add another layer of pressure and expectation. But it is a very historical significance to every Australian athlete. Every Aussie athlete wants to do well at a Commonwealth Games and wants to stamp their mark on their event and their purpose there. And I don't think this one will be any different.
1: All right, let's get into the minutiae of this. Kayleigh McEwen, who is one of our absolute superstars, one of the greatest swimmers ever, out of the team. Molly O'Callaghan, yes, who is, you know, expected to go over and just absolutely dominate, has had stress fractures to her spine in the last week or so, has been diagnosed. Shayna Jack goes over, and she's announced she's going to retire after Glasgow, and her brother Jamie's there as well. We'll get to the men in a moment, but let's just go through those stories and what that opens up for us. But a huge loss in Kayleigh McEwen. But how's Molly going?
2: I think Molly will deal very well. She's not an athlete where this situation is unusual to her, Eddie. She unfortunately is plagued by injuries and illnesses throughout her career. And so she's almost very used to racing under these circumstances. She still put on a great effort at trials, still swam beautifully at trials. And I think she, once again, wants to make sure that she races to the best of her ability and continues to stamp her authority on what is a pretty impressive medal haul from Commonwealth Games for her. So whilst it's unfortunate that she is injured, I'm not worried about her. I still think she'll be brilliant by the time comes to race in Glasgow. Kayleigh pulling out is devastating on a number of different levels. Yeah. But where I want to say the but is, and if it's a silver lining, if it's in any way, shape or form, good timing for Kayleigh. Really, we know that for her, 2028 LA Olympics is the big one for her. I'd be surprised if she continues on much longer after LA. And so really for her, if there was ever going to come a time where she was going to be dealing with glandular fever and not wanting it to go to chronic fatigue, then now is the time for that to happen, with plenty of opportunity for her to regain her strength and her speed and her endurance in time for not only World Championships next year, but LA, the big one. So we're going to miss her drastically in Glasgow.
1: Also the men, though, you've got Cameron McAvoy, who I reckon was nearly the story of the Olympic Games, the way he was able to transform himself into that 50-metre machine. Kyle Chalmers is defending in the 100, and Sam Short dominated in the trials, who had a really disappointing Paris Olympics. And suddenly this is his moment, isn't it? He can jump right up and become another huge Australian name in swimming.
2: I think so, and Sam has deserved this for so long. Like you said, Eddie, he has been thwarted by injury and illness and unfortunate circumstances every time. And he is one of the most hardworking, gutsy athletes that we have. He is also a historical nut. He loves his data. He loves his history. He loves his facts when it comes around swimming. He knows split times. He knows records. He lives and breathes swimming and loves it. To see him perform at trials the way he did, and personal best times, Australian records, Commonwealth records across all the distance events, he was extraordinary. He won the Australian title in the 200, the 400, the 800 and the 1500 freestyle. Like, just amazing. And he goes into these Commonwealth Games with a real opportunity to possibly bag 5 gold medals once you include the 4x2 freestyle relay. Mm. So a huge moment for him. And to be honest, everyone would love to see Sam have an absolute blinder.
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5: 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Only at Freedom. A crash being cleared in Glen Iris on High Street at Morven Road with multiple lanes closed in all directions. Also a collision in Skye on the Western Port Highway northbound at Wedge Road. Road closures and tram disruptions across the CBD this morning for Run Melbourne. Several roads around Fitzroy Gardens, King's Domain and Botanic Gardens are also closed until 1 o'clock this afternoon. 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
1: What is it today, Georgie? You've got something for me, a special anniversary. What is it?
2: You tell me, silly or significant, it is World Emoji Day.
1: Right, silly.
3: I agree.
2: Silly. Well, it's hypothetical, but your face did say it all as well. Are you an emoji man, Eddie? Do you send emojis in your texts?
1: No, I'm an old typer because of being a journo all those years. So I type at 1,000 miles an hour, I've got the double thumbs going, just 10 of the dozen. So it's just easier to write it, I would have thought.
2: You do write beautiful.
1: Muck around and find an emoji. And
2: you do write beautiful texts. Do you use proper punctuation? You use paragraphing? I very much appreciate that. But you're right, I've not seen an emoji in any of your texts.
3: No, not at all.
1: No. So what about you guys? You into the emojis, George? Is this your line?
2: Well, I use them a bit to react. But then I'm told I'm old in doing that. It's not cool anymore. Now I'm an elder millennial. Right. Apparently that's a dorky thing to do.
1: Okay, all right. Well, let's go through them. What have you got for
2: Well, I would like to test your emoji knowledge. I've got a couple of emojis that I want you to tell me what you think it means if or when you receive these emojis. Are you ready? So I've sent them to you, so you've got a visual. And I'll tell you, the first one is a picture of an eggplant.
1: I'm not sure where I go with this. Is this back in the Bachelorette days or anything else like this?
2: What do you think it would mean if somebody...
1: I don't know. I don't want to go near it.
3: No, I don't think
2: I think the fact you don't want to go near it is correct. It is. It's used as a phallic reference. We'll say. Well, you get a tick on that one. Well done.
3: I was going to say, there'd be something wrong if someone's sending Eddie an eggplant emoji.
2: They might be asking him over for dinner for a nice eggplant parmigiana.
3: I don't think so.
2: All right, the second emoji, Eddie.
1: All right, well, I'll just have to make sure I delete this thread.
2: I have just texted it to you. All right, the second one is
1: this could lead to a lot of trouble.
2: So we're moving right on. Actually, this maybe leads us to the next one, which might be a bit of a hint. It is a cup and saucer with a hot drink in it. What do you think that would mean if someone
1: I'm gathering that would be, would you like to catch up for a coffee?
2: Well, you could be asking that, but this one specifically would be saying, if we catch up, we need you to spill the tea. Give me the goss, spill the tea.
3: Really?
2: Yeah. Uh-huh. So if someone says, why did Georgia Love send you an eggplant emoji, you can send back the tea and say, I got the tea. That's how you can use that one.
3: Okay.
2: You two are really like, oh, wow, it really sounds like you're taking notes. This is great.
3: No idea.
2: All right, the next one. It is nail polish going onto fingernails. What do you think that represents?
1: I've got no idea what that is, other than is it possibly... you're just saying you're having a relaxing afternoon, staying home, chilling on the couch or something, is that?
2: Tony, do you know what this one is?
3: I would just say someone's painting my nails.
2: So this one is used as a way of being sassy. So, you know, when people go, yas, this is essentially the emoji embodiment of yas, yas queen, being sassy.
1: Right, I might have to go a couple of generations back on Mr. Yass as well.
2: Well, you're talking about Madonna and her dance.
1: I'd give that the Yass.
2: You might need to use it when you're talking about Madonna and her new dance album. So that's why I'm helping you out here. Now, I've got one last one for you. I'm interested to hear your response to this one.
1: It's the thumbs up, so that would be yes, no worries, fantastic.
2: So if someone sent that to you, that would be a positive thing. They've sent you a thumbs up, you're in agreement, happy, and go. This is a very passive-aggressive message to send, Eddie Maguire. For the Gen Zs and millennials, if you send a thumbs up, you are being very rude and passive-aggressive.
3: I'm in so much trouble.
2: You are telling them, it's done, I'm annoyed with you, this is all you're getting is a thumbs up.
1: That's going to be a lot less passive-aggressive than if I actually phone them and tell them exactly what I think.
2: That's less passive. I think that's just more aggressive.
3: So what about the one then, the two hands that are together?
2: Yes, so now, this is a commonly misunderstood emoji.
3: Because I would say that's somebody praying. That, for me, is two hands together means that they're praying.
2: It's actually a high five.
3: Oh.
2: There is a different emoji for praying, which is a person on their knees praying.
3: But I've had that also for thank you.
2: They're high-fiving you. High five, well done. You've made. I'm thanking you for this information.
3: Jeez, I've got to stay away from emojis. I'm going to get myself into too much trouble.
2: It is gone. It is turned into the cross-eye emoji trying to keep up with this conversation, so I reckon we'll finish it there. You've done well, Eddie. You've got one of them.
1: I'm still back at the eggplant. I'm still trying to figure that out. Anyway.
4: Goals, the long weekend.
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1: 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There's a crash in Camberwell on Warrigal Road at Toorak Road with traffic delays in all directions, a crash in Deanside on Hopkins Road heading south at New Road, and Bulleen Road, Bulleen is closed in both directions between Bridge Street and Manningham Road for upgrade works until early August. Use Thompson's Road instead, and road closures and tram disruptions across the CBD this morning for Run Melbourne. 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
4: Good morning, Alana McIntyre here with the latest. Pauline Hanson has spoken at a right-wing conference in London calling Australia stupid while speaking about immigration, terrorism and feminism. The One Nation leader telling a mostly empty room people shouldn't have to apologise for being white. Deputy Liberal leader Jane Hume has told Sky this morning we need to make sure we have a migration program that delivers.
9: That's driving productivity, not taking away from it. But restoring a white Australia policy is not part of that.
4: Two Americans have been killed by Iranian strikes in Jordan. The US has confirmed two service members have died and one is still missing, while several more have been injured. BBC correspondent Nick Johnson says US Central Command hasn't disclosed their identities yet.
26: We have heard from the Defence Secretary Pete Hegseth on social media, who said, "Godspeed, heroes. Their sacrifice only stiffens our resolve."
4: There are worries the weather could wreak havoc on the World Cup final tomorrow in New Jersey, with fears of flash flooding in New York, and smoke from the Canadian wildfires has also been blowing south. A secret new agency is reportedly being set up to deal with crime in Victoria ahead of the state election. Huge waves have been pounding Gold Coast beaches thanks to a slow-moving low. And Melanie C has married her Aussie partner Chris Dingwall in a secret celebration in England, with almost all of the Spice Girls in attendance. Victoria Beckham wasn't there, but she did design her former bandmate's wedding gown.
27: The Failed Footballer with Olin Tickers is the only unofficial World Cup podcast you need. All the stories, all the goals, all for free. 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
4: In AFL, Collingwood have now won five on the trot. They beat Carlton by 21 points last night. Interim Blues coach Josh Fraser telling reporters they await on scans to see how bad Harry Mackay's knee injury is.
28: It didn't look like a heavy knock.
29: Yeah, well, it seemed fairly innocuous, that thought, from knee on knee.
28: Yeah, those ones can sometimes look worse than what they appear.
4: The Demons defeated the Kangaroos by 16 points at Marvel, and Daniel Turner had to be taken to hospital in an ambulance.
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4: Mostly sunny today. We're heading for a top of 17 degrees. Pretty clear again tomorrow, reaching 16. Then partly cloudy conditions on Tuesday, also a top of 16.
31: Gotta just go for it.
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0: Yes, indeed. 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We'll be playing Eddie's Quiz shortly for Fiji Airways and a trip to Fiji and how not to be ripped off by insurers, but more to the point, by scam merchants around us. 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
2: Yes, indeed, and what a quiz it is. Up for grabs, and this is the grand final, by the way. We're going to give one of our lucky contestants, and we've got our winners from the last few weeks, Maria, George, Jai, and Hannah. The person who answers the last question of our quiz, a bit like the millionaire hot seat in the old days, will receive, thanks to my mate Paul Scurrah and the team at Fiji Airways, a trip for two to Fiji, including five nights of pure luxury at the Intercontinental Fiji Golf Resort and Spa. I tell you what, get online and have a look at that. It is absolutely sensational. And what I love about the Fiji Airways is you fly straight from Melbourne, Sydney and Brisbane into Nandi. From there, you can have your resorts and muck around and go and get a suntan, have the best time of your life. But then you can fly straight into Honolulu. You can fly straight into Tokyo to be able to go ski-ging, if you like, go on a bit of ski activity, into Vancouver in Canada, into Los Angeles, into San Francisco. It connects you up to the world. It is the friendly skies, Fiji Airways. Thank you for all your support to Paul Scurrah and the team. All right, let's get cracking. Maria is the first player up for a chance to win the trips. Hello, Maria. Welcome to the show.
3: Hello. Hello, guys. How are you? Or as they say in Fijian, bula.
0: She's done her homework.
4: Working up.
2: That's it. All right, you ready, Maria?
3: I am.
2: Question one. Name one of the teams in the FIFA World Cup final.
3: Argentina.
2: Correct. Spain and Argentina. Question two. Shaggy, Velma and Daphne are characters from what cartoon series?
3: Scooby-Doo. Oh,
0: strong start.
2: Scooby-Doo is correct. What was the name of the pub in the TV sitcom Cheers?
3: Oh, my God, I just was watching it before.
2: TV sitcom was called Cheers.
3: Cheers. Sorry.
0: I think you should be saying thank you rather than sorry, Maria.
3: Thank you. Thank you, guys. Thank you. Yes.
2: Maria, who sang the song Summer of 69?
3: Brian Adams.
2: Ooh. Correct. And it was announced this week that he will be touring Australia next year. Great news. He's a great performer, Brian Adams. Righto. What's the name of the 1970s TV show featuring the character Laura Ingalls that had a remake by Netflix?
3: Little House on the Prairie?
2: Oh. Yes.
3: Showing my age now.
2: Yeah. Well, the original Laura Ingalls went out with my mate Rob Lowe for a long time. Did you know that?
3: Oh, there you go.
2: Question six. What is the only month of the year with fewer than 30 days?
3: February.
2: Correct.
0: It's good.
2: Even with a leap year. What city is hosting the 2026 Commonwealth Games?
3: Oh, God, I'm hopeless. Sydney? No, I'm hopeless.
0: No.
4: Sorry, Maria.
2: Good luck, Maria. Sorry about that. Next up is George. G'day, George.
5: G'day, Eddie. How are you?
2: Good, mate. There's four questions left. If you get them, you're off to Fiji, thanks to Fiji Airways. What city is hosting the 26 Commonwealth Games?
5: Glasgow.
0: Oof, straight off the bat.
2: Correct. Which TV show featured this phrase? Come on
5: down. The Price is Right.
2: Correct, with the great Sean Cosgrove yelling out, come on down. Two to go. How many hours are there in 2 days?
5: 48.
2: And this, for the trip to Fiji for two people, including five nights of pure luxury at the Intercontinental Fiji Golf Resort and Spa, what is the capital of Fiji?
5: Suva.
0: Oh, my God, George. George, you've won.
5: Thank you.
2: Well done, Georgie boy.
5: Thank
2: Tell
5: you,
2: me
5: Eddie.
2: About it. You're looking forward? Do you play a bit of golf?
5: I haven't played golf for years. Once we had a family, so work and everything took up time. And now that my daughter's a lot older with activities and things like that, so I might have to get reacquainted with the golf clubs.
2: Good on you, Georgie. And who are you going to take up there, mate?
5: I'll have to take my wife.
0: We don't have to, but you will.
2: I'm just getting the phrasing a little bit better that I have to take her. I think otherwise you might be going on your own just the same.
5: No, I'm definitely not going on my own. Like, I think now it's just starting to sink in. I'm stoked, and thank you to Gold FM, and thank you to you guys, and... I really don't know what to say other than that.
2: George, congratulations, mate. Hope you enjoyed. I'm so happy for you, mate. You've had a big win here on the long weekend. You're off, thanks to our friends at Fiji Airways, for 5 nights of pure luxury at the Intercontinental Fiji Golf Resort and Spa, flying the friendly skies of Fiji Airways. Good on you, mate. Enjoy it and have a great time.
5: No worries. Thank you, Eddie.
6: The long weekend. Oh, yeah.

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1: The news you missed with Georgia Love.
2: Georgia Love joins us now on The Long Weekend. Good on you, Georgia. What have you got? What have I missed? What have I missed since I've been away?
3: What have you missed? Well, this is, I feel like I say this every week, this is one of my favourite stories. If you are on Instagram, you may well have seen an account called Joel BP, a man called Joel Phillips, who lives in Sydney. He is a voiceover actor and a filmmaker. And his 10-year-old son wrote a song off the cuff about his favourite bird, which is an Eastern Rosella. Now, his dad has put up on Instagram this little song, them having a sing-along, and it has gone viral. It sounds a bit like this. And it's

0: that not an absolute bop? I've had it in my head for weeks and I needed to talk about it because it's gone viral out of nowhere. Do you love it?
1: It's got a bit of the pasta duchy from the left-hand side, isn't it?
0: Just a bit. He's 10, so from that. This is my new favourite track. I don't care the age of the singer. This is an amazing song.
1: It's a beauty. And it's great. A good local Sydney boy. Congratulations. I love that. It's father, son doing something on the weekend together.
0: That's
1: coming
0: right.
1: up with a viral hit.
0: His name is Miles Phillips. So remember that name, I reckon, especially on the Gold Network when we play the best hits. Now, the second story you might have missed this week. Eddie, you're a golfer, aren't you?
1: Yes, yeah. Well, bad, but trying to get
0: it. It doesn't matter. Well, some golfers playing in British Columbia at a Golden Eagle Golf Club in Pitt Meadows. Had left the bag of clubs on the cart, were playing a hole, and looked over, and a fully grown black bear wanders over to the golf cart, picks up the entire bag of clubs in its mouth, and walks straight off towards the bushes where there is a second black bear eagerly awaiting the drop-off. The full bag of clubs. So I can imagine how much that would have cost, but it is the confidence on this bear of going, yep, I'll take that, and I'm a black bear, so you're not going to come near me to get them back.
2: Oh, what?
0: So maybe don't be playing next time you're in Canada, Eddie.
1: Well, the greatest golfer of all time was the Golden Bear, Jack Nicklaus.
0: There you go. Maybe this black bear had heard the rumour.
2: Mm.
0: Now, you might have thought you got away with not having me not mention a certain couple, but I am going to bring them up one last time because in the news this week, our very own Robert Irwin has formally invited Taylor Swift and Travis Kelce to have their honeymoon at Australia Zoo's Crocodile Hunter Lodge.
3: Well, it was between Australia Zoo and Madison Square Garden. You know, it's a long flight. It's all right. I don't blame them. Honeymoon. It's on the table. I literally have a 5-star luxury accommodation, the Crocodile Hunter Lodge at Australia Zoo. You've got an infinity pool looking over a paddock full of kangaroos. If that doesn't say honeymoon, I don't know what does. So,
0: now, Eddie, I've got some stats for you on the accommodation that Robert is talking about. So it has 4.8 stars on Google reviews. There are 3 cabins to choose from. 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So what do you think? Travis and Taylor going there?
1: $1,300
0: a night. That's right, for the Crocodile Cabin. Jeez. But don't forget you get that $150 credit for dinner at the Wildlife Warrior Restaurant.
1: You'd want to be getting a crocodile suitcase or a handbag on the
2: exactly.
1: way out. Or something like that.
2: Jeez.
0: Well, that's the news you've missed. I reckon we'll hear it if they come here, though.
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7: 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A crash in Camberwell on Warrigal Road at Toorak Road with traffic delays in all directions. A crash in Deanside on Hopkins Road northbound at Neil Road. Bulleen Road, Bulleen is closed in all directions between Bridge Street and Manningham Road for upgrade works until early August. Use Thompson's Road instead, and road closures and tram disruptions across the CBD this morning for Run Melbourne. 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
1: Speaking of gold, this bloke is worth his weight in gold, Mark Bosnich, who joins us from Stan Sports in the build-up to what is going to be an amazing World Cup final. Bozza, thank you, mate. We really appreciate your support of the show, and I look forward to you joining us on Gold Sports over the next period of time as well, mate. There might be something in that one for you.
2: Oh, I'd love to, and great to speak to you as usual, Eddie, and hello to the other two.
1: Hey, Boz, one thing we do know is it's not going home to England anymore. Let's have a discussion of, you know, for 48 hours now to contemplate what happened.
2: Yeah.
1: But from your point of view watching it, I mean, England was going to be this attacking side. They were going to not sit back and park the bus. They got the first goal, and they did exactly that. I mean, if you're going to let Lionel Messi and Argentina hold the ball for so long, it's inevitable that they're going to score a goal at some stage.
2: Absolutely spot on. You know, it's one thing to do it against Mexico, which they did in the round of 16 when they were forced to, when they went down to 10 men after Jamal Conser was sent off. And they did it for 30 minutes. They just did it. But it's another thing to do it against arguably the greatest player of all time and the reigning world champions. Now, like you said, and I'm going to hold my hand up here. I'm a little bit biased because the previous manager was a teammate of mine who I still speak to quite regularly. But Gareth Southgate picked England up off the floor after the 2016 disaster in the Euros when they were knocked out by Iceland. He got him into the 2018 World Cup semifinals. He got him into the final of the 2020 Euros, quarterfinals of the last World Cup and final of the last European Championship. Now, we're all told that Thomas Tuchel was brought in as the proverbial icing on the cake to finish off the job. And in the end, he done something that Gareth didn't even do in the big games. He just went completely defensive and invited Argentina to mount a severe amount of pressure, which was only going to be one result. It can work, you know, once in every 10, 15 times it might work, but you really are taking a huge risk. You know, they took the lead. They had a wonderful opportunity. All of a sudden, like I said, you know, pretty much from 65 minutes onwards, they basically sit back and say, like, I'm, you know, more scared of losing than I am to go ahead and winning it. And the amount of talent that they have on the bench, you know, it was really, for me, it was inexcusable for Thomas Tuchel to do that, especially considering the talent that he had and what he was brought in for.
1: Do you think it's just endemic, as you say, that they are more scared of losing than they are of the desire to win, and that's what gets them right at the pointy end of these things?
2: I really do. There have been so many occasions. I mean, I even go back to the 1990 World Cup when they were the better team than Germany in the semi-finals and ended up going out on penalties. There have been so many occasions. 1996 Euros, again, against Germany in the semi-finals, better team that went out. So many occasions that it's, for me, it's no longer just one of those one-off things. It's something deep in their psyche that they've got to basically get to the bottom of. That's, in my opinion, that's sort of been passed down from generation to generation that limits their ability to make crucial decisions at crucial times on the real big stage when it really matters. And it's something that is blocking them. And that was no more apparent than the other day, against Argentina, who were there for the taking. I mean, Argentina could have scored another couple of goals. And McAllister hit the post twice. Jordan Pickford, the English goalkeeper, made a couple of really good saves, one in particular. But like I said, from that position to basically self-sabotage, for me, that tells of a deeper problem that they've got to seriously look at.
1: Who wins? Final question of the day. Who wins on Monday when Argentina plays Spain in the final of the World Cup?
2: I'm going to go for Spain. I think they'll have a little bit too much. I don't think if they get in the position, say, for example, that England got 1-0 up after 55 minutes, that they'll retreat in the way that England did, a handy advantage over to Argentina. From my heart, in terms of what we've just spoken about and what a story would be, it would be great for Argentina. I've got friends, Spanish friends and Argentine friends that live here in Australia, so I don't want to disappoint any of them. But the bottom line is, from my perspective, after what I saw against France,

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1: Welcome back to The Long Weekend. And Georgia Love, a friend of yours, Christy Whelan-Brown, who we all know as a star of musical theatre, ran into some troubles and made the headlines this week when she got onto Instagram and spoke about her car being knocked off in a scam.
2: Yeah, this was a terrible situation for her. So I'll let her explain what happened. We've got a grab from her here.
3: Someone backed into my car and I lodged a claim with my insurance company. And the next day I tried to call Amy and I Googled their number. And the first number that came up under Amy Claims Insurance was this number. So I called it, but turns out they were the scammers and they said, yeah, we'll get you, we'll organise you a replacement vehicle and we'll come and collect yours. We'll do it with now, we'll come to your work, no problem. They made it all super easy for me. And I signed the paperwork that they asked me to sign. And then since then, I've discovered that they're scammers and they have said they will only give me my car back if I pay them $10,500.
2: So this is such an awful situation to be put in, but really scary for Christy as well. She became really scared about these people, you know, having her details and everything. Now, she has since put in that video up. She has since got her car back. She has said she's had over 100 messages from people who are currently fighting the exact same scam. They haven't had so much luck. They haven't had, you know, the platform to put their video on. So it's alarmingly common. And Christy says, yeah, how easy it was to be scammed when she thought she was, you know, quote unquote, smarter than being able to be scammed. But that's obviously certainly not the case.
1: Let's go to Alexandra Horton of the Insurance Council of Australia, General Manager of Regulatory and Consumer Policy, to find out what's going on. Tell us what's going on with a phenomenon now, as Georgia said, called car napping.
4: Yeah, look, this is something that we are seeing across Australia at the moment. It's something that's been going on for some time, but has risen about tenfold over the last 5 years. And basically what happens is exactly what has just been described. So you have a prang, you Google your insurer to make a claim, you call a company from one of those Google links, and then they will often tow your car and provide you with a hire car, whether or not you've necessarily asked for one. And then they will ask you to sign a contract and will impound your car until you've paid them what they're asking for. So it's a really challenging situation for a lot of consumers who think they're doing the right thing when they have a prang. But really the key thing that consumers need to be aware of is they need to make sure that they're actually speaking to their insurer when they are trying to make a claim, not to one of these third-party unrelated companies.
1: All right, so that's the trick, Alexandra. So help me get through that. How do we get a situation where somebody's backed into your car and you go onto what seems to be the right website and you make a call and they've set you up? How do you know what is the bona fide website to make that call?
4: So what we recommend consumers do is contact their insurers through their insurer's app. So when you take out a new insurance policy, make sure you download the app to your phone or save your insurer's phone number in your phone so that you've got it there on hand. And then just another tip is just to make sure that when you are phoning a number from a website, you've made sure you're actually on your insurer's website. The other thing, of course, is just making sure that you never sign a contract until you've spoken to your insurer.
1: Can you physically go down to an insurance office these days? I know we all love it being automated and it's the Uber Eats society, if you like, but there is still that guess that you're talking to somebody, because the person at the other end, I suppose the giveaway sometimes is if the insurance organisation is being too good to you, it's probably not them. what actually happens? How can you not get ripped off?
4: So I think the key is probably just to pause before you're signing. So if someone shows up unsolicited to a crash site and says, look, here, sign this contract, we'll take your car away, that's probably a problem. Or if someone shows up to your house and says, look, hand over your keys, we'll give you a hire car, and you're kind of thinking, oh, I didn't ask for a hire car, I'm not sure if it's included in my policy, don't take the hire car, don't sign the contract. Say to them, look, thanks so much for that. I'll just give my insurer a call and make sure that this is all above board before I hand over my keys or before I take that hire car, because the insurers will be able to say to you, look, this is someone that we've authorised, or no, we haven't heard of this person, don't hand over those keys.
1: And Alexandra, I gather that when they turn up with a swap over car, that has probably been knocked off as well. So you're getting yourself into deeper trouble every time you go through this. So if it's too good to be true, it's too good to be true. And you have to just probably take the Eddie Maguire view of life. And that is, everyone's going to try and stitch you up and rip you off. And that way you're never surprised. And sometimes you are pleasantly surprised when things go right, when they're not trying to do you up.
4: Well, hopefully you will get a good outcome with your insurer when you're speaking to them.
1: Exactly. Don't worry. Alexandra, we know that you're trying to do the right thing through the Insurance Council of Australia. Thank you very much. You've made a lot of sense there. But it is one of those things. And well done to Christy Wheel and Brown as well for going out publicly and just letting people know about all this sort of stuff.
4: It's important, so thank you.
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25: 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A crash being cleared in Camberwell on Warrigal Road at Toorak Road with traffic delays in all directions. The Ring Road is slowing our turnabout at Sunshine Avenue due to works with speed and lane restrictions in place. We've got Bulleen Road, Bulleen, closed in both directions between Bridge Street and Manningham Road for upgrade works. Use Thompson's Road instead. 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Now you're up to date with Melbourne's latest traffic.
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